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4: BBC News with Chris Barrow. 39 people have been killed in another day of intense Israeli strikes in southern Lebanon. Seven people, including at least two women and a girl aged five, were killed when Israel hit a residential building in the town of Saksakia. It had just become home to three displaced families. From there, our Middle East correspondent Hugo Beshega sent this report.
5: The ceasefire has failed to stop the conflict. Israel has carried out attacks every day, saying it is targeting Hezbollah, accusing it of violating the deal. But often, it is civilians who are being killed. Hezbollah has been responding by launching rockets and drones into northern Israel and against Israeli troops that occupy parts of southern Lebanon.The Israeli military has also issued new evacuation warnings for towns in Lebanon, an indication that its attacks are going to continue.
4: The head of the World Health Organization has arrived on the Spanish island of Tenerife to supervise the evacuation of a virus-stricken cruise ship that's due to anchor on Sunday. Three people have died of a rare strain of hantavirus, but the WHO is assuring Tenerife's people that the risk to them is low. Spain's health minister, Monica García Gómez, said Spanish authorities had finalized preparations for the vessel.
6: Está todo preparado. Tenemos todos los equipos de protección.
7: Everything is ready. We have all the safety equipment for people who will disembark as well as those who will take part in the operation. We're only waiting for two planes to confirm they can arrive, and from there, they will be evacuated.
4: The Russian President Vladimir Putin has said he thinks the Ukraine conflict is coming to an end, but that he would only meet his Ukrainian counterpart once a lasting peace deal was agreed.Mr. Putin was speaking to reporters in the Kremlin after Russia held a scaled-back Victory Day parade, which celebrates the Soviet Union's victory over Nazi Germany in the Second World War.
8: I do not propose this meeting, but if someone does, then please let Volodymyr Zelensky come. It is possible to meet in a third country, but only if final agreements on a peace treaty are reached. But this should be the final point, not the negotiations themselves.
4: Militants have reportedly killed at least 69 people in the troubled northeast of the Democratic Republic of Congo.Security sources reported that armed men affiliated with the Kadeko militia carried out the attack at the end of April in Ituri province. The lack of security in the zone delayed the recovery of the bodies. Security officials in Mali say a wave of attacks by jihadist fighters in the centre of the country has killed dozens of people in recent days. Reports said two villages were simultaneously attacked, with homes looted and set on fire.Correspondents say central Mali is increasingly reliant on poorly equipped local militias as insecurity deepens. This is the world news from the BBC. The US Secretary of State Marco Rubio has held talks with the Qatari Prime Minister in Miami. A Pentagon spokesman said Mr. Rubio and Sheikh Mohammed bin Abdul Rahman Al Thani discussed the need to continue working together to deter threats and promote stability and security across the Middle East.The United States is awaiting Iran's response to its latest proposals to end more than 2 months of fighting and begin peace talks. Indonesian officials say they've detained more than 300 foreign nationals for allegedly running an online gambling ring in Jakarta. Gambling is illegal in Indonesia, and those found liable can be jailed for up to 9 years. Police said the group started operations around 2 months ago and targeted victims outside Indonesia.The new Hungarian Prime Minister, Péter Modzsor, has given his first speech after being sworn into office. He vowed to change the government and the system. Mr. Modzsor takes over following a landslide victory in April's elections after years of nationalist government under Viktor Orban. Nick Thorpe reports from Budapest.
9: The celebrations began as soon as the parliament session officially ended. In hot, summery weather, supporters of the Tisza party danced into the evening.A continuation of the celebrations on election night 4 weeks ago. In his speeches today, Péter Modzsor called for national reconciliation after the bitter divisions of the Orban years. Those who had stolen Hungary's national wealth should be prosecuted by the appropriate authorities in line

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0: Wahin events. It looks really good. So what is it?
1: Yeah, okay. Well, let me start with the beginning. I arrived here 5 years ago in Hua Hin. I like Hua Hin a lot. But I always say there's hundreds varieties of wine and peanut butter, and there's good hospitals.
0: You're a peanut butter fan. You don't look like one, I have to say. You look far too healthy to be a peanut butter
1: fan. Much. But one thing I was very much missing, I lived in Amsterdam, close to Amsterdam, is regular classical concerts. I was missing that a lot because there was not very many classical performances here. So that brought me to the idea, and together also with Patrick of Elder Blossom. He's got this beautiful venue. We can use that venue free of costs, and we'll organize the classical concerts. And he's a music lover as well.
0: And how are you finding in general the appreciation of classical music in Hua Hin?
1: In the beginning, we were very happy with 20, 30 people. We started with a lot of publicity via internet, Facebook, etc. But now, after many recommendations, people come, either they are part of a hardcore, to put it that way, or they're friends of, and they heard the story about Elder Blossom.
0: Is classical music something which, you know, you need to be an expert to come and listen to, or can anybody come and discover it?
1: Classical music is for everybody. What we aim for is kind of informal environment. Some people come in shorts, that's fine.
0: What is the enjoyment of music to you? What does it mean? How would you sort of define it, if you can?
1: Of course, it's a very personal experience, but listening to classical music, if I'm really involved in the music, and it depends on the performance as well, those are the moments that you can really dissolve in the music and lose yourself. That's, for me, special about classical music. It's addictive.
0: Robert, thank you very much for coming along and talking to us. And good luck with the rest of the series.
1: Okay, thank you. It was a pleasure.
0: Cheers.
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2: Top stories. BBC News with Chris Berrow. 39 people have been killed in another day of intense Israeli strikes in southern Lebanon. Seven people, including at least two women and a girl aged five, were killed when Israel hit a residential building in the town of Sakhsakia. In response, Hezbollah have launched rockets and drones into northern Israel and against Israeli troops that have invaded southern Lebanon. The EU Commissioner for Equality, Hadja Labib, said support for Lebanon would continue.
3: The European Union will continue our strong support. This is not your war. You didn't choose it. You should not pay the price for it. Over the past 2 days, I've met families who lost everything. Lebanese families who fled war only to find war again.
2: The Israel Defense Forces say it was targeting Hezbollah, who were advancing on its soldiers and posed an immediate threat. It said steps were taken to mitigate the risk of harm to civilians. The head of the World Health Organization has arrived on the Spanish island of Tenerife to supervise the evacuation of a virus-stricken cruise ship due to anchor close by within hours. Nearly 150 people are on board. Three have died of a rare strain of hantavirus. Speaking to the media, Tedros Adhanom Ghebreyesus, who landed with a Spanish delegation, had this message for the islanders.
4: The risk is low because the Spanish government has made all the preparations to prevent any problem. So I want the local people, the Tenerife people, to really listen to us clearly and trust what we say.
2: The Russian President Vladimir Putin has said he thinks the Ukraine conflict is coming to an end, but he would only meet his Ukrainian counterpart Volodymyr Zelensky once a lasting peace deal was agreed. Mr. Putin spoke to reporters in the Kremlin after Russia held its most scaled-back Victory Day parade in years. The May the 9th national holiday celebrates the Soviet Union's victory over Nazi Germany in the Second World War. Russia and Ukraine have accused each other of violating a three-day ceasefire that started on Saturday. No major strikes were reported, but a rare Ukrainian drone strike was reported on the Russian Republic of Chechnya, reportedly injuring six people. At least three were wounded by drones elsewhere in Russia. In Ukraine, two people were killed and three injured. The US Secretary of State, Marco Rubio, has held talks with the Qatari Prime Minister in Miami. The Pentagon said Mr. Rubio and Sheikh Mohammed bin Abdul Rahman Al Thani discussed the need to continue working together. Washington is awaiting Iran's response to its latest proposals to end more than 2 months of fighting and begin peace talks. Recent days have seen the biggest flare-ups in fighting in and around the Strait of Hormuz since a ceasefire began a month ago. This is the latest world news from the BBC. The new Hungarian Prime Minister, Péter Modrý, has given his first speech after being sworn into office. Addressing a square full of supporters waving Hungarian and EU flags, he vowed to change the government and the system. Nick Thorpe is in Budapest.
5: Péter Modrý, the new Prime Minister, was voted into office by a large majority of the deputies. He gave a long speech promising reconciliation, but also holding those to account who are accused of robbing the country in the past 16 years. And then after that, the MPs of the Tisza Party, all 141 of them, spilled out onto the Parliament Square. Another speech from Péter Modrý, and then the party began.
2: Iran has indicated it will take part in this summer's Football World Cup in the US, Canada and Mexico. The Iranian Football Federation has demanded that all players, coaches and officials travelling with the team be given visas, including those who've done military service with the Islamic Revolutionary Guards. It's listed as a terrorist group in the US and Canada. The Greek defence minister says an explosive-filled naval drone found off the island of Lefkada belonged to a foreign state. Greek media reports say the 6-metre drone resembled models used by Ukrainian forces in attacks in the Black Sea. A fisherman is said to have discovered it inside a cave with its engine still running before it was towed to shore. Despite bans on rival far-right and anti-fascist protests in Paris, police in the French capital say they've made dozens of arrests in several areas of the city. A court had upheld a ban on planned demonstrations on Saturday afternoon by the far-right May the 9th committee and an anti-fascist counter-protest called No Nazis in Paris. The police say people were detained for taking part in a group formed with the intent to commit violence. And that's the latest.
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Good morning. How are you doing? Just coming up to 8:15. Richard with you. Live from the Wildlife Friends Foundation. And the elephants have been up before me this morning. And the apes are still swinging across the trees. And great to have you listening as well. Lots of stuff going on in and around the area. More about that a little later. We'll have our song music teaser. Got some animal questions to come. Plus, lots of great songs like this. Here are the Corrs and So Young on Surf Radio.

0: What's up, everybody? 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

0: Jonas Brothers and Sucker. Big hit from just a few years ago. We're live at the Wildlife Friends Foundation. Now, if you're driving around Hua Hin early this morning, like now, you're probably still seeing a few people running around in circles following the Hua Hin Marathon, which took place, well, it's been taking place all morning. They actually started running at around about, well, just after 3 o'clock in the morning. Completely nutty, really. But we'll also be posting up some photos. If they're not up there already, have a look at our Facebook page. We've got pictures of people around the area, down the end of Kautaki up there, where the running has been taking place. They start and finish. They've been running around in circles, a full marathon, shorter runs, a 5K run and all kind of stuff going on this morning. So if you've been part of that and you're on your way somewhere, congratulations for staying alive. This is Surf Radio, back in just a moment with a classic track from Frankie Valli.
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Roxy Music with Brian Ferry on the vocals as ever. A song called Over You. That's one you probably haven't heard for a while. This is Surf Radio. Just gone 8:30 with Richard and you. And the weather today looking like it is now. A little bit kind of hazy. We've got a fair bit of cloud, but staying bright and sunny. However, there could be some showers around a little bit later on during the day, but it's a little uncertain about that. But certainly becoming a little more cloudy today, though. Around 32 degrees, the high currently around 30 degrees. And the air quality index today, well, that is kind of yellowish, which is around the 92. The 100 mark. So there you go. 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Here's The Cure with Love Cats.

Mike Gardner of Maroon 5, Won't Go Home Without You, here on Surf Radio Live from the Wildlife Friends Foundation. Now, Madonna has recently teamed up with Sabrina Carpenter for a brand new song, but she also released a single by herself. Yes, she can still do it. It's Madonna, I Feel So Free.

0: Feel So Free, one of her brand new tracks here on Surf Radio. It is officially Mother Ocean Day. 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Plus, it is One Day Without Shoes Day. No, keep those shoes on. 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Fairly quiet here today. Not too many guests in and around, but I tell you what, the apes are still swinging from the trees, and the elephants still enjoying their Sunday morning stroll.
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Ellie Goulding is called Close to Me, also a touch of Sting, Satin to You, and Fields of Gold. 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Don't forget, if you'd like to get in touch, always good to hear from. Have you actually been out here yet? You should come and check this place out. It's well worth it. It's huge. Well, more about that a little bit later. But if you'd like to drop us a line, we are at surf.radio. 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No dot coms, no nothing, none. Hey, guess what? I found another animal song. And a guy who's been in the music biz for so many years, and we've got a couple more people who've been in the music biz for so many years. We'll have a look at them a little bit later. Right now, here's Elton John.

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5: BBC News with Chris Barrow. 39 people have been killed in another day of intense Israeli strikes in southern Lebanon. Seven people, including at least two women and a girl aged five, were killed when Israel hit a residential building in the town of Saxakia. It had just become home to three displaced families. Our correspondent Hugo Bashega has visited the site.
6: Attacks like this are happening every day across southern Lebanon. The ceasefire here has failed to stop the war. Israel says it is targeting Hezbollah, accusing it of violating the deal, but often it's civilians who are being killed. And Hezbollah has been responding by launching rockets and drones into northern Israel and also against Israeli troops occupying parts of southern Lebanon.
5: The head of the World Health Organization has arrived on the Spanish island of Tenerife to supervise the evacuation of a virus-stricken cruise ship that's due to anchor close by within a few hours. Three people have died of a rare strain of hantavirus. Guy Hedgeko reports from Tenerife.
7: The MV Hondius is expected to arrive early on Sunday morning with nearly 150 passengers from 23 nations. A senior WHO official said that they would need to be monitored for 42 days. Many local residents have expressed unease, fearing the virus might spread onto the island. However, the WHO and Spanish authorities have sought to reassure them that the risk posed by the vessel is low. According to a strict disembarkation plan, the passengers will be brought to land in small groups and then swiftly taken to a nearby airport to be repatriated without having contact with local people.
5: The Russian President Vladimir Putin has said he thinks the Ukraine conflict is coming to an end, but he would only meet his Ukrainian counterpart, Volodymyr Zelensky, once a lasting peace deal was agreed. Mr. Putin was speaking to reporters in the Kremlin after Russia held its most scaled-back Victory Day parade in years.
8: The West promised help and started stoking tensions with Russia, which continue to this day. They expected Russia to suffer a crushing defeat. We know full well that they anticipated the collapse of the state within a few months. It hasn't happened.
5: The US Secretary of State Marco Rubio has held talks with the Qatari Prime Minister in Miami. A Pentagon spokesman said Mr. Rubio and Sheikh Mohammed bin Abdul Rahman Al Thani discussed the need to continue working together to deter threats and promote stability and security across the Middle East. Washington is awaiting Iran's response to its latest proposals to end more than 2 months of fighting. Recent days have seen the biggest flare-ups in fighting in and around the Strait of Hormuz. This is the world news from the BBC. Iran has indicated it will take part in this summer's Football World Cup in the US, Canada and Mexico, but has asked for a series of guarantees. The Iranian Football Federation has demanded that all players, coaches and officials travelling with the team be given visas, including those who've done military service with the Islamic Revolutionary Guards or IRGC. Puria Jafare from the BBC Persian Service has more details.
9: The whole thing sounds so surreal. Like you would have never thought you come to this point that a country will give FIFA conditions for taking part in the World Cup. Everybody wants to take part in the World Cup. But most importantly is the IRGC connection. And most importantly is the players. And we have heard from the US authorities, including President Trump and also Secretary of State Mark Rubio, saying that they don't want this to affect the athletes.
5: Militants have reportedly killed at least 69 people in the troubled northeast of the Democratic Republic of Congo. Security sources reported that armed men affiliated with the Kodeko militia group carried out the attack at the end of April in Ituri province. The lack of security in the zone delayed the recovery of the bodies. Security officials in Mali say a wave of attacks by jihadist fighters in the centre of the country in recent days killed dozens of people. Reports said two villages on fire, leading to mass displacements. The area has witnessed rising militant activity in recent months. The new Hungarian Prime Minister, Péter Magyar, has given his first speech after being sworn into office. Addressing a square full of supporters waving Hungarian and EU flags, he vowed to change the government and the system. The European Commission President, Ursula von der Leyen, congratulated him, saying his election brings hope and renewal in difficult times. That's the latest BBC News.
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Sheila E. with The Glamorous Life, back to the 80s once again here on Surf Radio as we broadcast live from the Wildlife Friends Foundation. And lots of stuff going on, including the Sea Art and Craft Day at Cha'am Beach. It's actually on this afternoon, so sort of get yourself together, the family and friends, and go on up to Cha'am. They've got food, craft, music, culture from four provinces around the region. It's a Cha'am Beach viewpoint on today, I think around about 4 o'clock until late night. And they've also got some fireworks and loads more going on. So do check it out, won't you? Let's get back to the music. We've got our song music teaser coming up in just a couple of minutes. I can't tease Andy with it this morning because he's having the day off. So good morning to you, Andy, if you're listening, and your friends and family and all of that. On with the music, UB40.

0: enjoy playing the songs from the 80s, 90s, and right up till today. That is Wham, Everything She Wants, here on Surf Radio. Alrighty, time for our song music teaser. I play you a little clip of a song. I need to know the name of the artist, the name of the track. What's this? It should sound very familiar. It's an 80s, well, an 80s dance hit. Let me just say that one more time. Yeah, I bet you know the sound of that one, but do you know who it is and what it is? Well, we'll find out a little bit later. Play it in full just before 10.
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Absolutely right. All righty. Hey, how is that time doing? Just gone 9:30 with Richard and you, and lots of good songs through till midday today. And time for our song music teaser once again. Here we go. What is this? It is back to the 80s. People were dancing around to it. It was also a massive radio hit. What is it? Yeah, you have a think about that. We'll play it in full just before 10 o'clock. Yeah. And a beautiful day here at the Wildlife Friends Foundation or at the Fans Lodge. If you'd like to come out and say hi, I'll buy you a cup of coffee. How's that? On with the music. Blue.

0: Touch of pop, country pop. The band called themselves Late Night Thoughts, and the track is called Nobody. Fairly new music here on Surf Radio. I bumped into quite a few people the other evening from Jungle Aid. Also like to say very good morning to Emma and congrats with the school. They're building a brand new school, and of course that'll be a real asset to the community. Also hello to Annie and Paul, also Wayne, Rob, William, and Marina and Chris all over at Jungle Aid. And you know you can donate clothes and stuff to give to rural communities by just dropping it off at the Jungle Aid Center, which is just off Soy 114. And I'd just like to say that they were telling me just the other evening that somebody gave them, donated 3,000 books. What do you do with 3,000 books? Well, I think they'd like some help sort of being relieved of some of those. So if you're into books, a little bit of reading, Jungle Aid is just the place. Right, let's move on. A song teaser. I need to know the name of the song, the name of the artist to this. Yeah, we've been running that a couple of times. Who is it? What is it? We'll find out in just a few minutes.
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Culture Club. It's a miracle. Hey, a lot of people have been running around in circles this morning on the Hoi Hin Marathon. If you were part of that, congratulations. Well done for surviving. All righty, and our music teaser, we'll have a look at that in just a couple of minutes and reveal what that was. We'll do that after this from James Blunt. It's called The Truth.

Surf Radio live from the Wildlife Friends Foundation and our song music teaser. Were you able to work it out? Well, it's actually Shalimar and the song Night to Remember from 1982, the second single from their album called Friends. And you know Michael Jackson's Moonwalk? Well, the first person to do that came from the band Shalimar, and his name is Jeffrey Daniel. Did it on TV in the UK in 1982 before Michael Jackson. Here's our mystery song, Night to Remember, Shalimar.

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4: BBC News with Chris Barrow. At least 39 people have been killed in another day of intense Israeli strikes in southern Lebanon. In response, Hezbollah has launched rockets and drones into northern Israel and against Israeli troops in southern Lebanon. The Israeli military says it was targeting Hezbollah, who were advancing on its soldiers and posed an immediate threat. Our Middle East correspondent Hugo Bashega visited one site targeted by Israel.
5: Residents have told us that three families who had been displaced because of the war were living in this building that has been completely destroyed. Now, the victims of this attack include a child who was 2 years old. Attacks like this are happening every day across southern Lebanon. The ceasefire here has failed to stop the war. Israel says it is targeting Hezbollah, accusing it of violating the deal, but often it's civilians who are being killed. And there have been new evacuation warnings issued by the Israeli military for towns in southern Lebanon, an indication that these Israeli attacks are likely to continue.
4: The head of the World Health Organization is on the Spanish island of Tenerife to supervise the evacuation of a virus-stricken cruise ship due to anchor close by within hours. Tedros Adhanom Ghebreyesus said earlier he wanted to show solidarity and respect for the people of Tenerife and for the nearly 150 people on board.
6: This is not COVID, and we have said it many times as WHO. And when we say this, we don't take it lightly. And that's what I tried to address in my message to the people of Tenerife. We hear you, we understand, but the situation is much better now.
4: The Russian President Vladimir Putin has said he thinks the Ukraine conflict is coming to an end, but that he would only meet Volodymyr Zelensky once a lasting peace deal was agreed. Mr. Putin was speaking after Russia held its most scaled-back Victory Day parade in years. Our Russia editor Steve Rosenberg was in Red Square.
7: In Moscow, they were celebrating victory, commemorating the defeat of Nazi Germany. But this year's Red Square parade had been scaled back out of fear of a Ukrainian attack. The soldiers were here, but the military hardware, well, that was on a screen, not on the square. Vladimir Putin likes to project strength. He'll have been reluctant to pare down his parade.
4: The May 9th national holiday celebrates the Soviet Union's victory over Nazi Germany in the Second World War. A BBC correspondent who was at the parade said there were no tanks or other military hardware which the Kremlin normally showcases to project Russian power on the international stage. World news from the BBC. The US Secretary of State Marco Rubio has held talks with the Qatari Prime Minister in Miami. A Pentagon spokesman said Mr. Rubio and Sheikh Mohammed bin Abdul Rahman Al Thani discussed the need to continue working together to deter threats and promote stability and security across the Middle East. Iran has indicated it will take part in the Football World Cup in the US, Canada and Mexico this summer, but has requested a series of guarantees from FIFA and the host countries. The Iranian Football Federation demanded that all players, coaches and officials are to be given visas, including those who've done military service with the Islamic Revolutionary Guards. Pouria Jafre from BBC Persian explains what precautions are in place for the Iranian side.
8: when you look at the laws and regulations, one might find it very difficult for the US to change any of those regulations when it comes to the travel bans. And also the Iranians are very much scared of what might happen if they face protesters who don't like the Iranian regime. One of their strongholds is in Los Angeles in California. The Iranian team, they've chosen a camp which is 7 hours drive from Los Angeles. And the reason they've done that is they wanted to stay away from whoever might cause them any trouble.
4: The French President Emmanuel Macron is due to arrive in the Kenyan capital Nairobi today, a country that he considers emblematic of a redefined relationship between France and Africa. Mr. Macron will be meeting his Kenyan counterpart, William Ruto, and will also sign agreements between French and Kenyan companies. Security officials in Mali say a wave of attacks by jihadist fighters in the centre of the country in recent days has killed dozens of people. Reports said two villages were simultaneously attacked, with homes looted and set on fire, leading to mass displacement. The area has witnessed rising militant activity in recent months. BBC News.
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Roxette and Wish I Could Fly. No, I don't. I'm firmly rooted here at the Wildlife Friends Foundation as we're overlooking the grounds where the elephants are kind of hanging out together. They're very sociable, these elephants. And the apes have stopped swinging on the trees because it's kind of getting warm now. And, of course, we're expecting a high of 32, 33 degrees, remaining sunny, a little bit of cloud around all day today. There's quite a lot of rain around, but I think Hua Hin should stay dry. We'll see how it goes during the course of the day. But the forecast, we suggest it's going to stay dry, even though a little bit of cloud coming up a little bit later in the day. This is Surf Radio. My name is Richard. We're live at the Wildlife Friends Foundation. It's Jesse Ware and a song called Ride.

0: Michael Jackson, Billie Jean, what a great classic, another great favourite from the 80s here on Surf Radio. And if you have a look at our Facebook page, our girls have been out taking photos this morning of all the runners at the Hoi Hin Marathon. And boy, did they get some great shots. And a lot of people participating this morning, I think over 3,000, maybe 3,500 people took part running around, started at around 3-something in the morning, and they were still running until sort of mid-morning. So there you go. You could probably still find a few stragglers getting lost around Hoi Hin. Who knows? And there's another beach run taking place next weekend. That's next Sunday the 17th. It's the Rang Run Season 3. That's back at a beautiful Sam Royard Beach. That's on next Sunday the 17th. So you can choose your distance. You can even take your dog. And they've got the sunrise. So you reckon you can run along the beach road and watch the sunrise as you're running. Sounds good. Details are up on our Facebook page. Do check it out.
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here. It's called Youth and Love, along with Mika in there, just to help the party go down. 10:36 is the time with Richard and you. We're live at the Wildlife Friends Foundation. I don't know about you, but I quite like some of the new electric vehicles that are around, except perhaps some of the designs look a little bit kind of the same, like a blob on wheels, you know. But other than that, there are some new innovations coming out. There's a car that's called the Stelato S9, developed by Huawei, and it's a brand new luxurious car. Now, this is a little bit different because you can drive the car into a forecourt, park in front of a wall, and you can raise the headlights up, and you can project from your car, you can project through the headlights a movie up onto the wall. Think about that. Your own drive-in movie with this car. They call it the Stelato S9. Worth checking out if you fancy something just a little bit different. You could entertain family and friends for ages, couldn't you? Sounds great. Talking of entertainment, here's The Jam.

0: Lady Gaga. It's Runaway. That is a brand new track from her. Runaway, Lady Gaga. New music here on Surf Radio. Don't forget to join Lee tomorrow morning for all the brand new songs and New Music Monday. Yeah. Alrighty, time right now to have a look at some of the people who are in music who just happen to be getting on just a little bit. Remember that song? What was it called? Kung Fu Fighting. Carl Douglas did it. He was born in 1942, has a birthday today. Born in Kingston, Jamaica. Yeah. Also, Donovan, his real name, Donovan Philip Leach. Yes, better known simply as Donovan. Do you remember some of the songs that he had as hits? Sunshine Superman and Mellow Yellow back in the 60s. He was born in Glasgow, has a birthday today. Also, we got a couple more to go. And this one, Graham Goldman, the singer-songwriter with 10cc. Happy birthday, Graham. Born in 1946. That makes him, 80 years old today. So happy birthday.
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The name of the band is Wax, and the song Bridge to Your Heart, quite a big European hit back in the 80s. We like those 80s tracks. More to come in the next hour. Also in the next hour, we'll be having a look at some of the people who are in music and have been for many generations. We said a happy birthday to Graham Goldman from 10cc and played one of their songs earlier. Well, there are a couple of aged musicians who are producing brand new songs. We'll have a look at a couple of those in the next hour. Taking us up to the news is Sam Fender.

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5: BBC News with Chris Barrow. The European Union's public health agency, the ECDC, says everyone on board a cruise ship hit by a deadly hantavirus outbreak is being considered a high-risk contact as a precautionary measure. The Dutch-flagged MV Hondius is expected to reach the waters off Tenerife Island within the next few hours. The World Health Organization said there was currently no one on board who was displaying symptoms of any kind. Sarah Rainsford has more details.
6: The Hondius won't be allowed to come to shore here in Tenerife. The cruise ship will anchor out at sea instead so that people can then be ferried to land in small groups, then taken onto charter flights home from the airport. This is a complex operation involving more than two dozen countries. It'll be managed by medics and officials in protective masks. The head of the World Health Organization, who's overseeing things here, has told Spaniards he understands their concerns after the trauma of the COVID epidemic. But this is different, he reassured them, stressing that the risk to the general population was low.
5: The Russian President Vladimir Putin has said he thinks the Ukraine conflict is coming to an end, but that he would only meet his Ukrainian counterpart once a lasting peace deal was agreed. Mr. Putin was speaking to reporters in the Kremlin after Russia held a scaled-back Victory Day parade, which celebrates the Soviet Union's victory over Nazi Germany in the Second World War.
7: Я не предлагаю эту встречу, но если кто-то предлагает, пожалуйста.
8: I do not propose this meeting, but if someone does, then please let Volodymyr Zelensky come. It is possible to meet in a third country, but only if final agreements on a peace treaty are reached. But this should be the final point, not the negotiations themselves.
5: Russia and Ukraine have accused each other of numerous violations of a three-day ceasefire that started on Saturday. No major strikes were reported, but a rare Ukrainian drone strike on a target in the Russian Republic of Chechnya injured six people. At least 38 people have been killed following intense Israeli strikes in southern Lebanon. Seven people, including at least two women and a five-year-old girl, were killed when Israel hit a residential building in the town of Saksakia. In response, Hezbollah has launched rockets and drones into northern Israel and against Israeli troops that have invaded southern Lebanon. Earlier, the EU Commissioner for Equality, Hadja Labib, expressed concern at the continuing humanitarian crisis facing the Lebanese people.
9: Humanitarian aid is ready, but too often it cannot reach those who need it most. South of the Litani River, access is still severely restricted due to evacuation orders and Israeli military activity.
5: The Israel Defense Forces said it was targeting Hezbollah, who were advancing on its soldiers and posed an immediate threat. This is the world news from the BBC. The US Secretary of State Marco Rubio has held talks with the Qatari Prime Minister in Miami. The Pentagon said Mr. Rubio and Sheikh Mohammed bin Abdulrahman Al Thani discussed the need to continue working together to deter threats and promote stability and security across the Middle East. Iran has indicated it will take part in this summer's Football World Cup in the US, Canada and Mexico, but it's requested a series of guarantees from FIFA and the host countries. The Iranian Football Federation demanded those travelling with the team be given visas, including those who've done military service with the Islamic Revolutionary Guards. Both the US and Canada have designated the IRGC as a terrorist organisation. The French President Emmanuel Macron is due to arrive in the Kenyan capital Nairobi on Sunday, a country he considers emblematic of a redefined relationship between France and Africa. Mr. Macron is scheduled to meet his Kenyan counterpart, William Ruto. On Saturday, Mr. Macron visited Alexandria in Egypt, where he inaugurated a new university campus and paid tribute to the French-speaking world ahead of his Nairobi visit.
8: People have often tried to confine France to a so-called traditional sphere of influence, French-speaking French Africa. That is why we will hold what used to be called the France-Africa Summits. It will take place in Nairobi, and we have called it the Africa Forward Summit. It is a nod to the fact that Africa is a continent of 1,000 languages.
5: Venezuela's interim president, Delcy Rodriguez, has instructed her Ministry of Foreign Affairs to demand details of a reported oil spill from Trinidad and Tobago and an urgent plan to control any impact of the spill. She said preliminary analysis indicated the oil posed a serious risk to ecosystems. And that's the latest BBC News.
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another classic favorite from the Pretenders, back on the Chain Gang here at Surf Radio with Richard through to lunchtime. Edwin is around. I saw him floating around with his camera just a little while ago. We'll see if we can have a chat with him in just a few minutes. Let's get back to the songs. Here's Take That. We got a man.

0: Tina Turner, Stevie Windows. Also take that in there as well. All righty, it is Surf Radio. We're live at the Wildlife Friends Foundation, and the founder and good friend Edwin Week has just joined me. How's it going with you? You got your big camera with you this morning.
1: Yep, I'm looking for birds. I heard some hornbills flying over this morning, so wow. I'm in hunting mode. I'm hunting for photos.
0: With your lovely Canon camera, how big is that lens? What millimeter size?
1: It goes 200 to 800.
0: 800?
1: It's pretty good. And it's one of them cheaper ones because they cost a fortune if you take a real good quality one.
0: I think that probably cost a fair old whack as well. Hey, last week you were kind enough to drive us around the compound, and I was able to see some of the expansion that you got going on here. You're going to be taking in some more elephants, and you've got a huge amount of land. So what's going on? How's the development going for the elephant compounds?
1: Well, the new piece of land is about 78 rai, pretty big.
0: That's sizable, yeah.
1: And a big part of that is for coconut monkeys, for the pigtail macaques that are used in the coconut picking industry. However, the largest part is for elephants. And we build a massive enclosure. This enclosure is about 25,000 square meters. And this is actually for tribal elephants.
0: All right.
1: Tribal elephants are the ones that, are in the human-wildlife conflict. And sometimes these elephants need to be taken out on court orders for a while until they find a better location for them to be translocated.
0: So some of these elephants, the males can be quite aggressive.
1: Oh, yeah, they can be.
0: So they obviously need to be separated, do they?
1: Well, actually, male elephants in the wild usually live solitary around, away from groups of females,
0: right,
1: and looking for new groups to mate to live.
0: Yeah.
1: So in some cases, these elephants cannot find another group because they're in a satellite population, a satellite forest that have no connection, no corridors to other forests, and. When Thai farmers, for example, or villagers complain to the courts that they're losing money or feeling unsafe because the behavior of some of these male elephants, the court might order them removed from the area.
0: Right.
1: And there we're trying to help out.
0: I see. Okay. So you've got this new area, which is substantial size, not quite ready. How long is it going to be before it's going to be taking residence, as we say?
1: The fencing is ready. It's safe. There's no way an elephant can get in or out if you lock the door. But you need to have a proper environment with enrichments. The animals should feel safe at home and should be busy having enrichments. And right now, the trees in there are settling. It's very dry. We had no rain for 5 months now.
0: Exactly.
1: So we need to first have the nature revive a little bit. We'll probably a month or two, and it should be ready to go.
0: Sounds good, Edwin. Thank you so much. And if you'd like to come out and see some of the elephants, not the aggressive ones, but we've got some friendly ones.
1: The cute ones.
0: Yeah. They kind of stroll around here on a Sunday morning and afternoon. You're very welcome to come out here at the Wildlife Friends Foundation.
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Yeah, there's somebody who's really quite creative with his music, Harry Styles, and Treat People With Kindness, which is what we do here at the Wildlife Friends Foundation. We also treat some animals with some pretty goodness as well. So the elephants have been strolling around here and getting some of the dust and tossing it up on their back so they can kind of keep cool. It's so humid today. Highs of around 32, 33, remaining fairly cloudy for most of the day. There's quite a lot of rain, maybe not in Hua Hin, but outside. Certainly going to be some showers a little bit later on. Alrighty, somebody else who has a birthday today, and somebody who I'm sure you're familiar with, is a guy called Bono with the band U2. His real name is Paul Hewson, and in fact, U2 have won over 20 Grammy Awards in their time, and Bono was born in 1960. So happy birthday, Bono, and happy birthday to you if you're celebrating today. Let's have one of their classic hits. Here's U2 on Surf Radio.

0: Olivia Rodrigo. It's called Drop Dead. No, not now. Don't do that now. No, it's a brand new song here on Surf Radio, and all the new music tomorrow. New Music Monday with Lee Higgins, not your standard breakfast show. Do join her for that anytime after 7. Right, a bunch of oldies have got together to produce some brand new music. Mick Jagger is 82, Keith Richards, also 82, Ronnie Wood is 78, and they've got a younger drummer now, Steve Jordan, he's just 69. Youngster by comparison. The Rolling Stones have got a brand new song, and you can hear that track tomorrow. It's called In the Stars. You can hear that track with Lee tomorrow. And a couple of other oldies that have got together are Paul McCartney and Ringo Starr, the former Beatles, of course. Paul is 83, Ringo is 85. They also have a brand new song. It's called Home to Us. And of course, you may be able to hear that with Lee tomorrow as well. We've got a lot of variety in our music tomorrow, right here on Surf Radio. Let's take a short pause. We'll be right back with the Rolling Stones.
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Egan, Don't You Want Me, here on Surf Radio, just about wrapping it up for me. Thank you to Edwin and all the team here for providing the tea, and a lot more as well, plus a few elephants and little apes running around in circles over on the islands. It's been a really great morning, and always good to have your company listening to us here on Surf Radio. My name's Richard. You have a great afternoon. On the way this afternoon, Bill Page coming in around about 4 o'clock. We've also got some James Ross. I've got a golden hour and lots more to come. Keep it here.

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4: BBC News with Chris Barrow. The European Union's Public Health Agency says everyone on board a cruise ship hit by a deadly hantavirus outbreak is being considered as a high-risk contact as a precautionary measure. The Dutch-flagged MV Hondius is just off the Tenerife coast. Passengers will be brought to land in small groups and taken to the airport to be flown home on charter flights. Sarah Rainsford is on the island.
5: This is a complex operation involving more than 24 countries. It'll be managed by medics and officials in protective masks. The hantavirus is carried by rodents and not normally transmitted between people, but 3 died on the Hondius and several people have been infected. At the isolation unit of a local hospital, an emergency care bed has been made ready should anyone else fall seriously ill. But for now, no one showing any symptoms. This ordeal won't end once the passengers are on shore. The hantavirus has an incubation period of up to 9 weeks.
4: The Russian President Vladimir Putin has said he thinks the Ukraine conflict is coming to an end, but he would only meet his Ukrainian counterpart Volodymyr Zelensky once a lasting peace deal was agreed. Russia's full-scale invasion of Ukraine war has killed hundreds of thousands of people, left swathes of Ukraine in ruins, and drained Russia's economy. Militants in northwestern Pakistan have detonated a car bomb at a police checkpoint and then opened fire on officers, killing at least 12 of them and wounding several others. Police said a suicide bomber rammed a vehicle loaded with explosives into the checkpoint in Banu, after which multiple militants entered the roadside post and started shooting. Some of the police killed were reportedly ambushed as they arrived to help. 39 people have been killed in another day of intense Israeli strikes in southern Lebanon. 7 people, including at least 2 women and a girl aged 5, were killed when Israel hit a residential building in the town of Saksakia. Our correspondent Hugo Beshega visited one site targeted by Israel.
6: Israel says it is targeting Hezbollah, accusing it of violating the deal, but often it's civilians who are being killed. And Hezbollah has been responding by launching rockets and drones into northern Israel and also against Israeli troops occupying parts of southern Lebanon. And there have been new evacuation warnings issued by the Israeli military for towns in southern Lebanon, an indication that these Israeli attacks are likely to continue.
4: Israel has deported 2 foreign activists who took part in an aid flotilla heading for Gaza. The foreign ministry said a Spanish national was suspected of being affiliated with a Palestinian group classified as a terror organization by Israel. A Brazilian was also suspected of illegal activity. Both men deny the allegations. World news from the BBC. The US Secretary of State Marco Rubio has held talks with the Qatari Prime Minister in Miami. A Pentagon spokesman said Mr. Rubio and Sheikh Mohammed bin Abdul Rahman Al Thani discussed the need to continue working together to deter threats and promote stability and security across the Middle East. Washington is awaiting Iran's response to its latest proposals to end more than 2 months of fighting. Iran has indicated it will take part in the Football World Cup in the US, Canada and Mexico this summer, but has requested a series of guarantees from FIFA and the host countries. The Iranian Football Federation demanded that all players, coaches and officials are to be given visas, including those who've done military service with the Islamic Revolutionary Guards. The IRGC is a proscribed terrorist group in America and Canada. Pouria Jaffray is from the BBC Persian Service.
7: when you look at the laws and regulations, one might find it very difficult for the US to change any of those regulations when it comes to the travel bans. And also the Iranians are very much scared of what might happen if they face protesters who don't like the Iranian regime. One of their strongholds is in Los Angeles in California. The Iranian team, they've chosen a camp which is 7 hours drive from Los Angeles. And the reason they've done that is they wanted to stay away from whoever might cause them any trouble.
4: Venezuela's interim president, Delcy Rodriguez, has instructed her Ministry of Foreign Affairs to demand details of a reported oil spill from Trinidad and Tobago and come up with an urgent plan to control any impact. She said preliminary analysis indicated the oil posed a serious risk to ecosystems such as mangroves and wetlands. The French president is due to arrive in the Kenyan capital, Nairobi, a country he considers emblematic of a redefined relationship between France and Africa. Emmanuel Macron is holding a meeting and news conference with his Kenyan counterpart, William Ruto. That's the latest.
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0: The new Tap Thai Fitness Park is due to open on June 13th.
1: My name is Nun. I'm artist in Hua Hin. I'm very excited and happy to be part creating this Tap Thai Fitness Park.
2: What happened was there was two people that came up with an idea that approached the mayor of Tap Thai. The mayor of Tap Thai said, great idea, and he's provided the land for the next 10 years. So Nun is actually providing some beautiful artwork for around it to give it some color. The organization has approached us to MC the event, so we're going to be there at the MC. So we're looking forward to everybody coming out. It's going to be a free event, and it's for children and adults. There is going to be a pre-registration. Look under the Tap Thai Fitness Park Facebook group. Please pre-register. We've got a lot of people asking about it already. There's going to be Nun doing some funny dancing on stage, possibly.
1: For sure.
2: And also, we are going to have food and refreshments. I'm Aaron from Making It Happen in Thailand. It's a new YouTube channel from the area. Nun, you got involved because of your beautiful artistic ideas.
3: Yes.
2: So you will know Nun's work if you go to the garden just outside in Blueport, which is a beautiful area.
1: I will start painting on May 25. If you would like to come painting with me, join the fun, just come and hang out, you are very welcome.
2: The group is really coming together, Thai and foreigners, for this project, even with the sponsors, the volunteers that are coming out, which is a beautiful thing to see happening here. The nice thing about this park, it's going to be left there for the public to use free of service. On the 13th, the races are going to start, I think, at 4:20 p.m. I think the best thing is just go to the Tap Thai Fitness Park Facebook page that has the map and the location there. So just reach out, click on the link, and you'll be meeting us there.
1: Our grand opening will be on June 13th.
2: That's right.
1: We would love for you to join us. There will be fun activity for everyone. Hope to see you there.
0: Search online for Tap Thai Fitness Park.

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14: Hello, great to have you company once again. My name is Richard. Hootie and the Blowfish with Dennis Rooker and the team. And this is a big hit in our year. It's called Hold My Hand.

From the movie The Lion King, Elton John, Circle of Life, and the song composed by Tim Rice from our mystery year here on The Golden Hour. Time right now, though, for our pop music question. Wet, Wet, Wet had a big hit, Love Is All Around. The song was originally recorded in a big hit for the Troggs back in 1967. The Wet's version was used in Four Weddings and a Funeral. But the question is, who was the lead singer of Wet, Wet, Wet? Who was the lead singer of Wet, Wet, Wet? We'll find out a little bit later and play that song in full. Right now, though, let's see who was born in our mystery year. Ava Max, born in Milwaukee, Wisconsin. Celeste Waite, that's a full name, born in Culver City in California to an English mother and Jamaican father. Had the big hit Stop This Flame and a few others. Justin Bieber was born in Ontario, Canada. Harry Styles, born in Redditch in the United Kingdom. Jay Hope, or his real name Jung Ho Suk, from South Korea with the band BTS. Also Maggie Rogers, the American singer, born in Maryland. Halsey, quite famous, had a few big hits, including Without Me, was born in New Jersey. And finally, Sam Fender, the English singer-songwriter, had that big hit, 17 Going Under, a few years ago, born in South Shields in the United Kingdom. This is The Golden Hour.

Bruce Springsteen and the Streets of Philadelphia. He was nominated for a Grammy the following year. And our year started on a Saturday, and the population grew to 5,663,150,427. Life expectancy in Japan became the highest in the world, reaching new records of 83 years for women and 76.5 years for men. This is the Golden Hour. We play the songs. Can you guess our mystery year with the

0: 45 weeks in the American Hot 100 in our mystery year. Meanwhile, on the roads, you may well have seen the BMW E38 Land Rover launch their Range Rover LP. Subaru, the Outback, and Toyota introduced the RAV4 SUV. VW had the Polo Mark III. And Ford introduced a car called the Scorpio, which had really bad reviews. In fact, it was quite widely known as a disaster because it wasn't very good looking. It was very unreliable. Drivers complained of bad electronics, corrosion, and oil leaks. This is the Golden Hour.
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14: The Golden Hour, where we play the songs and you guess the year.

Seal with Kiss from a Rose was used in a couple of movies, Neverending Story and a little later Batman Forever. This is the Golden Hour. We play the songs. Can you guess our mystery year? In the news, the first Russian-Chechnya war took place. Russian President Boris Yeltsin ordered tanks and troops into Chechnya to restore order. Nelson Mandela became president of South Africa, and Finland, Sweden, and Norway voted in a referendum on whether to or whether not to join the European Union. Finland voted to join, so did Sweden. Norway voted not to join the EU in a mystery year.

Alison Adair, along with Nina Cherry, had a number one in France and several other countries with that song, 7 Seconds. This is a golden hour, and the MS Estonia, a passenger and car ferry, sank in the Baltic Sea, killing more than 800 passengers. It was considered to be the worst maritime peacetime disaster of the 20th century. The Royal Plaza Hotel in Nakhon Ratchasima, Thailand, collapsed, killing 137 people in our year. And O.J. Simpson fled police in his white Ford Bronco.

0: golden hour.
1: Did it. 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It ain't no country club either.

want to do from our mystery year. It's the year that a 6.7 magnitude earthquake shook the San Fernando Valley in Los Angeles, and another quake shook southeastern Sumatra. 200 people were killed in that event. And also the Channel Tunnel opened on the 6th of May between England and France. The United Arab Emirates signed an agreement on tariffs and trade. The Global Trade Treaty led to tough new copyright and trademark laws in that country.

0: Bonnie Raitt, Love Sneaking Up on You, from March in our mystery year. The year that Brazil beat Italy 3-2 on penalties to win the World Cup in the United States. And the Winter Olympics were held in Lillehammer in Norway. Alexander Popov swam a world record 100 meters freestyle in 47.83 seconds. And in cricket, South Africa beat Australia in the Sydney Test by 5 runs. Looking at some tech, the internet was just becoming available, but chances are you probably had a 28.8 or a 56 kilobit dial-up connection, which is extremely slow. Right, our pop music question, a quick reminder of that. A little earlier, I asked you about the band Wet Wet Wet. Wet Wet Wet had that song, Love Is All Around, originally a hit by the Troggs in 1967. The Wets version released in our mystery year, but the question is, who was the lead singer? Who was the lead singer of Wet Wet Wet? We shall find out just before the end of the show.
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Edwyn Collins and A Girl Like You. In fact, he sampled a track from an old 60s song, Len Barry's track 1-2-3. That was used as a sample in that track, A Girl Like You. Alrighty, up on the big screen, you may well have seen Forrest Gump, The Lion King, True Lies. There was The Flintstones, Dumb and Dumber, The Mask, Pulp Fiction, Four Weddings and a Funeral. Also, Indonesian censors banned Steven Spielberg's movie Schindler's List in our mystery year. But what was the year? Right, let's get back to the music, because in our year, the Human League became really popular, and they had two female singers, Susan Sully and Joanne Catherall, together. Along with Phil Oakley, they produced this song, Tell Me When.

From our mystery year, the Human League, and Tell Me When. Did you manage to guess the year? I'll let you know in just moments from now. Right now, though, let's have a look on the TV, the box, a small screen. You may well have seen Friends, that debuted in September of our year. There was also Spider-Man, the animated series, Mantis. Not too sure about that one. Also, Iron Man and Harry Enfield and Chums, all on the box, the TV, in our mystery year. A little earlier, I asked you a pop music question about Wet, Wet, Wet. The song Love Is All Around, a big hit for the Troggs back in 1967, remade by the Wets in our year, also used in the movie Four Weddings and a Funeral. But the question is, who was the lead singer? And the answer, Marty Pello. In fact, his real name, Mark McLaughlin, born in March 1965, a Scottish singer. He was the lead singer of Wet, Wet, Wet for 28 years, from 1982 all the way through until the band split up in 1997. But our mystery year, what was that? It was actually 1994. Well, then, if you got that right, I'll leave you with Wet, Wet, Wet, Love Is All Around.

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5: I'm Debbie Russ with the BBC News. The Dutch-flagged cruise ship MV Hondius, hit by a deadly hantavirus outbreak, has arrived near the port of Granadilla on the Spanish island of Tenerife, although the World Health Organization has said there is currently no one on board who's displaying symptoms of any kind. The vessel won't be allowed to come into port. Guy Hedgeco is in Tenerife.
6: Passengers will be ferried from the boat here to the island in groups of five on a small boat, according to their nationality. As soon as they're on land, they will be taken straight to an airport which is nearby. We're told that there will be no contact between the passengers and local people. The passengers will be wearing face masks when they arrive here on the island. And the authorities have been, you know, very insistent that all possible safety measures are being taken to make this swift and safe.
5: Militants in northwestern Pakistan have detonated a car bomb at a police checkpoint and then opened fire on officers, killing at least 12 of them and wounding several others. Police said a suicide bomber rammed a vehicle loaded with explosives into the checkpoint, after which multiple militants started shooting. Caroline Davis is our Pakistan correspondent.
7: According to a police official speaking anonymously to the Reuters news agency, the militants first rammed into the police checkpoint with a car filled with explosives before entering and firing on the surviving officers. When further officers were sent, the official said, they were ambushed. Images from the aftermath shows the checkpoint reduced to rubble and burnt wreckage. Many of the officers were pulled from the debris already dead, although three were found alive and sent to hospital. The area has been cordoned off as rescue and search operations continue, the police told the BBC.
5: Israel has deported two foreign activists who took part in an aid flotilla heading for Gaza. Israel's navy intercepted the activists in international waters off the coast of Greece at the end of last month. Israel's foreign ministry said Saif Abu Keshek, a Spanish national, was suspected of being affiliated with a Palestinian group classified as a terror organization by Israel. A Brazilian, Tiago Avila, was also suspected of illegal activity. Both men deny the allegations. Germany's hoping to persuade the US to sell its Tomahawk cruise missiles and their Typhoon ground launchers. It follows the Pentagon decision to scrap plans to deploy a battalion already equipped with the weapons to Germany, which leaves a gap in Europe's deterrence against Russia. The move to reassign the US battalion follows President Trump's decision to withdraw thousands of troops from Germany. The film star turned politician in southern India who led his political party to an upset victory in the recent assembly elections in Tamil Nadu is set to take over as the chief minister of the state. Joseph Vijay is taking the oath of office today. You're listening to The World News from the BBC. Security officials in Mali say a wave of attacks by jihadist fighters in the centre of the country in recent days has killed dozens of people. Reports said two villages were simultaneously attacked, with homes looted and set on fire, leading to mass displacement. President Putin has said he thinks Russia's conflict with Ukraine is coming to an end. He made the comment as he spoke to reporters in the Kremlin after Russia held its most scaled-back Victory Day parade in years. But he said he would only meet his Ukrainian counterpart, President Zelensky, once a lasting peace deal was agreed. Iran has indicated it will take part in the Football World Cup in the US, Canada and Mexico this summer, but has requested a series of guarantees from FIFA and the host countries. The Iranian Football Federation demanded that all players, coaches and officials are to be given visas, including those who've done military service with the Islamic Revolutionary Guards. The IRGC is a proscribed terrorist group in America and Canada. Puria Jafari is from the BBC Persian service.
8: When you look at the laws and regulations, one might find it very difficult for the US to change any of those regulations when it comes to the travel bans. And also the Iranians are very much scared of what might happen if they face protesters who don't like the Iranian regime. One of their strongholds is in Los Angeles in California. The Iranian team, they've chosen a camp which is 7 hours drive from Los Angeles. And the reason they've done that is they wanted to stay away from whoever might cause them any trouble.
5: The French president, Emmanuel Macron, is due to arrive in the Kenyan capital, Nairobi, today, a country that he considers emblematic of a redefined relationship between France and Africa. Mr. Macron will be holding a meeting and a news conference in the afternoon with his Kenyan counterpart, William Ruto, and he'll also sign agreements. BBC News.
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21: 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James Ross is kicking off another hour of the greatest hits of music.
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23: 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Tried and tested. Down through the years.

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1: John Bon Jovi and Co. and It's My Life. It's the sound of the 60s, the 70s, the 80s, and right up to today. The tunes you remember, the hits you love, from the soundtrack of your life. 2 hours every week, we bring you the greatest hits of music.
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1: Hope you're feeling good. 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

0: one of their gems from 1984, Aztec Camera. All I Need Is Everything. 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
0: This is new from Noah Kahan. Straight into the charts. A new release called Doors.

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And Noah Khan has a new song. 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

0: was debuted at Coachella, at the music festival. Madonna, Sabrina Carpenter, Sabrina. Together. What a collaboration.
1: I've got something I want to talk about.
0: From Madonna's forthcoming
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0: Confessions on a Dance Floor.
1: I got something I want to talk about.
0: A part two. That is Bring Your Love.
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From the sublime to the ridiculous.

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8: Oh yes, let's play the latest and greatest. And in a moment, let's play the Mystery TV theme tune.

It was a song which was recorded for the end credits of X-Men First Class. Back in 2011, it was produced by Stuart Price, of course, who is Madonna's producer. Love, love. And Take That. And Take This. It's the Mystery TV theme tune. This show came out in 1975, was broadcast through until 1978, definitely a series of the 70s, 53 episodes, four series. It was made for ITV and seen around the world, a huge hit, which starred Garfield Morgan, Dennis Waterman and John Thor. It was written and created by Ian Kennedy Martin. It was a police drama, but any idea what it was? It was all about two members of the Flying Squad, which was a branch of the Metropolitan Police in London, specialised in tackling armed robbery and violent crime. Do you remember it? What was the TV show?

Tanita Tikaram with the song which was covered a year later by Liza Minnelli. Do you remember that version? Anyway, Tanita's version was the big hit. Now, what is our Mystery TV theme tune? It's a UK police drama from the 70s. Four series between 1975 and 1978. It starred Dennis Waterman and John Thorpe. Were two members of the Flying Squad, a branch of the Met, which specialised in armed robbery and violent crime. But what was the show that was made for ITV, seen around the world? It was The Sweeney.

0: from their album Confetti, a little mix and sweet melody. Did you get our Mystery TV theme tune? Oh yes, it was The Sweeney. And what about the cameo star of many of the episodes of The Sweeney? Do you remember the special star that was the red Fiat 850? James
1: Ross. Hello, who ahead? 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

Oh, he was the sound of the 70s, wasn't he? Nick Lowe. Some great hits. Rock and rockabilly and more. That was I Love the Sound of Breaking Glass from 78.

definitely at the top of his game after several big hits and also a live appearance at the Grammys. Homewrecker there from Somba. Well, catching up now with some more showbiz and celebrity stories, and Keith Urban is to release a yacht rock inspired album called Flow State, featuring covers of classics like Summer Breeze, Steal Away and Baby Come Back, along with collaborators like John Mayer and Michael McDonald. Keith says the project grew organically from studio sessions into a full album celebrating his favourite laid-back hits and soft rock influences. Mel C says a Spice Girls performance at Glastonbury would be the pinnacle for them and insists their chemistry remains electric. Mel's trying to turn desires into reality, manifesting a pyramid stage appearance which would reflect on the girls' enduring bond and the lasting magic of all five members coming together to reunite for fans. Well, Ed Sheeran says he's recovering from shingles after battling the painful condition for a month. Ed says he's having a personal reset and also debuted his shaved head, saying, "I wanted to shave it to signify a fresh start. I love it, thinking of keeping it this way." Ed is continuing with his ongoing global loop tour following his latest album,

It was his era, all right, wasn't it? Bruce Hornsby and The Range from 1987 with Every Little Kiss. Was that before or after The Way It Is? Both great tracks. Okay, let's dig into the birthday file now and say happy birthday to Nick, to Alex, Rita, Paul, Baz, William, to Huey, David, Donovan, and to you if it's your birthday. Time to pull out all the stops and have some fun and celebrate that big day. What are you going to do? Dream a little dream. See what you can come up with. And most of all, have a little giant slice of birthday cake.

We started the hour with Bon Jovi and It's My Life. And we end it with Dr. Alban and It's My Life.

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4: I'm Debbie Russ with the BBC News. Spain's health minister has said the operation to get passengers and crew off the cruise ship at the centre of a deadly hantavirus outbreak is proceeding normally and that all on board are still asymptomatic. Monica Garcia was speaking after the vessel arrived off the Spanish island of Tenerife, where evacuations will now take place. Sarah Rainsford is in the port of Grenadier.
5: After weeks at sea, the Honduras entered the port here in Tenerife before dawn. When sun rose, it revealed the cruise liner anchored offshore with military police boats on patrol and medics and officials on land poised to launch a complex operation. This morning, some will board the Honduras and check for any symptoms of the hantavirus. Then passengers and some crew will be ferried to land in small groups and taken onto charter flights on standby at the airport. This whole operation has been planned meticulously, involving more than two dozen countries. The head of the World Health Organization, who's here supervising, has again stressed that the risk to the general population is low.
4: Police in northwest Pakistan say militants have attacked a checkpoint, killing 15 security personnel. They said a suicide bomber rammed a vehicle loaded with explosives into the security post in Banu, and then entered the premises and began firing on the remaining police officers. Caroline Davis is our Pakistan correspondent.
6: According to a police official speaking anonymously to the Reuters news agency, the militants first rammed into the police checkpoint with a car filled with explosives before entering and firing on the surviving officers. When further officers were sent, the official said, they were ambushed. Images from the aftermath shows the checkpoint reduced to rubble and burnt wreckage. Many of the officers were pulled from the debris already dead, although three were found alive and sent to hospital.
4: Israel has deported two foreign activists who took part in an aid flotilla aiming to break Israel's naval blockade of Gaza last month. Saif Abu Keshek, a Spanish national of Palestinian origin, and Brazilian Tiago Avila were among dozens of activists aboard the flotilla that Israel intercepted in international waters. A film star turned politician in southern India who led his political party to a surprise victory in the recent assembly elections in Tamil Nadu has been sworn in as the chief minister of the state. Joseph Vijay took the oath in front of thousands of his supporters. Ambarasa Natarajan reports.
7: The southern state of Tamil Nadu, one of the richest and most industrialized states in India, has a history of electing famous film stars to top political office. In many of his films, 51-year-old Joseph Vijay portrayed the image of an angry young man fighting against corruption, injustice and inequality. After a long career in the Tamil film industry, he started his political party 2 years ago, promising a corruption-free administration.
4: BBC News. The UK's Maritime Trade Operations Centre, which monitors international shipping routes, says a commercial vessel has been hit by an unknown projectile off the coast of Qatar. The bulk carrier was reportedly hit around 43 kilometres northeast of Doha, causing a small fire on board but no casualties. Meanwhile, Iran's Revolutionary Guards have again threatened to target US sites in the Middle East if their vessels come under fire. Venezuela's interim president, Delcy Rodriguez, has instructed her Ministry of Foreign Affairs to demand details of a reported oil spill from Trinidad and Tobago. She said preliminary analysis indicated the oil posed a serious risk to ecosystems such as mangroves and wetlands, as well as to fishing communities. The French President Emmanuel Macron is due to arrive in the Kenyan capital, Nairobi, on Sunday, a country he considers emblematic of a redefined relationship between France and Africa. He's scheduled to meet his Kenyan counterpart, William Ruto. On Saturday, Mr. Macron visited Alexandria in Egypt and paid tribute to the French-speaking world ahead of his Nairobi visit.
8: People have often tried to confine France to a so-called traditional sphere of influence, French-speaking French Africa. That is why we will hold what used to be called the France-Africa Summit. It will take place in Nairobi, and we have called it the Africa Forward Summit. It is a nod to the fact that Africa is a continent of 1,000 languages.
4: Germany is hoping to persuade the US to sell it Tomahawk cruise missiles and their Typhoon ground launchers. It follows the Pentagon's decision to scrap plans to deploy a battalion already equipped with the weapons to Germany, which leaves a gap in Europe's deterrence against Russia. That's the latest BBC News.
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15: Now James Ross is kicking off another hour.

Felix Simon and Blue James, Basement Jacks, and Red Alert, one of the biggies of 1999. Okay, let's do the Movie Minute now. Well, if you're looking for something to watch, then here are some of the films out there or streaming online right now. And starting with one of the greatest hits of the movies, and it is Raiders of the Lost Ark, the 1981 adventure starring Harrison Ford. A daring archaeologist has to track down the legendary Ark of the Covenant before it falls into Nazi hands. Racing to beat them, he faces deadly traps, ruthless rivals, and ancient forces beyond human control. It is Raiders of the Lost Ark. Well, coming up to date now, and Jay Kelly is a 2025 comedy drama starring George Clooney. A famous movie star and his manager set off on a European trip to reflect on their lives and careers. As the journey unfolds, both confront past choices, strained relationships, and the legacies they hope to leave behind. It is Jay Kelly. And The Devil Wears Prada 2 is the new comedy starring Meryl Streep. Years after leaving fashion magazine Runway,

Journalist Andy is back with her former boss as they struggle to survive in a digital age. As power shifts and loyalties are tested, both must adapt or risk losing everything. It is The Devil Wears Prada 2, starring Meryl Streep. Our other selections, Jay Kelly, starring George Clooney, and Raiders of the Lost Ark from 1981, starring Harrison Ford.

in some ways, at the time, it was kind of an unlikely combination. Justin Bieber together with Nicki Minaj, Beauty and a Beat, a huge hit in 2012. But you know what? It's back in the charts of 2026. It's the greatest hits of music. If you'd like to get in touch, James Ross at greatesthitsandmusic.com.

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It was the summer number one of 2015. Meghan Trainor and All About That Bass. Global hits around the world. Global number ones include Drop Dead from Olivia Rodrigo. Number one in the Europe official top 100. Also number one in the UK and Australia. Number one in Belgium, Beauty and the Beat. Justin Bieber and Nicki Minaj is also number one in Germany. And number one in Japan.

F-A-R-I-N-I. The number one in Japan, it is All For You. One of the global number ones of 2026. Elsewhere, in Canada, Ella Langley is number one with Choosing Texas. On the US Billboard Hot 100, Olivia Rodrigo, top 10. In New Zealand, it's Man I Need from Olivia D. In the Netherlands, Fever Dream from Alex Warren. And in Switzerland, Ray and Where Is My Husband. And the biopic is out. But this was number one back in the day.

0: Despite everything, the biopic Michael has had an epic opening at the box office these past couple of weeks. There he is from 1997, his number one, Blood on the Dance Floor, Michael Jackson.
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So three number ones in a row for you, all about that bass, Meghan Trainor from 2014. And then number one in Japan at the moment in 2026, I&I and All For You. And from 1997, Michael Jackson, Blood on the Dance Floor.

If you've been watching his videos, you'll know he is just a little bit cheeky. Bob Sinclair and Kesa, and I Can't Wait. Well, catching up now with some more showbiz and celebrity stories. And Noah Kahan says that some of the most creative songwriting happens when he's in the toilet. He told the BBC, "The bathroom has really good acoustics, and I always think it's funny to be sitting on the toilet playing music." Noah says his quirky habit resonates with fans, blending music with light-hearted honesty. Well, Madonna has been previewing some more new music from her upcoming Confessions on the Dance Floor album, 2. During a surprise DJ booth appearance at a West Hollywood club in LA. Joining producer Stuart Price, she debuted unreleased tracks and energized fans, signaling a return to her iconic dance sound ahead of the project's release later this year. As we've been hearing, Olivia Rodrigo has a number one song on her hands with Drop Dead. And she's just announced her 65-date Unraveled World Tour to support her new album, You Seem Pretty Sad for a Girl So In Love. The global run begins in September, spanning North America and Europe into 2027. And Olivia will have support from acts including Wolf.

was a bit of a swagger from Rod Stewart back in 1977. The lyrics went, "You can love me tonight, but in the morning, make sure you're gone." From his album Footloose and Fancy Free. Well, thanks to our producer and web guru Lucy, to our backroom team this time of Janet, Tim and Keith. This is James Ross, and I'll leave you today with a classic from Prefab Sprout. And hope you can join me again, same time, same place, for some more of the latest and greatest. Have

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5: I'm Debbie Russ with the BBC News. Spain's health minister has said the operation to get passengers and crew off the cruise ship at the centre of a deadly hantavirus outbreak is proceeding normally and that all on board continue to be asymptomatic. Monica Garcia was speaking after the vessel arrived off the Spanish island of Tenerife, where evacuations have now begun. People are being brought ashore in small groups to be flown home on charter flights. Guy Hedgecoe is in Tenerife.
6: According to the Spanish government, everything is going to plan. We have government ministers here, the head of the World Health Organization, and 300 police officers all at the port overseeing this operation. But there was a bit of drama last night when the president of the Canary Islands, Fernando Clavijo, who had expressed concerns about the arrival of the boat recently, last night he said he was not going to allow it to arrive at all. He expressed concerns about the possibility that rats might come to land from the boat and therefore infect local people. However, the state authorities have overridden his concerns.
5: Police in northwest Pakistan say militants have attacked a checkpoint, killing 15 security personnel. They said a suicide bomber rammed a vehicle loaded with explosives into the security post in Banu and then entered the premises and began firing on remaining police officers. Caroline Davis is our Pakistan correspondent.
7: According to a police official speaking anonymously to the Reuters news agency, the militants first rammed into the police checkpoint with a car filled with explosives before entering and firing on the surviving officers. When further officers were sent, the official said, they were ambushed. Images from the aftermath shows the checkpoint reduced to rubble and burnt wreckage. Many of the officers were pulled from the debris already dead, although three were found alive and sent to hospital.
5: Israel has deported two foreign activists who took part in an aid flotilla heading for Gaza at the end of last month. Saif Abu Keshek, a Spanish national of Palestinian origin, and Brazilian Tiago Avila were among dozens of activists aboard the flotilla that Israel intercepted in international waters. They were seized by Israeli forces and brought to Israel for questioning. The Israeli military says it's hit more than 40 sites used by Hezbollah in southern Lebanon over the weekend. The IDF said the targets included buildings and weapons depots, and more than 10 Hezbollah operatives were killed. On Saturday, almost 40 people died in a day of intense Israeli strikes. Wira Davis reports.
8: This is a ceasefire in name only. Almost every day since it began in mid-April, Israel has attacked what it says are Hezbollah positions that, according to the IDF, pose an imminent threat to its soldiers and civilians. But many civilians, including very young children, have been killed in the Israeli attacks.
5: World News from the BBC. The UK's Maritime Trade Operations Centre, which monitors international shipping routes, says a commercial vessel has been hit by an unknown projectile off the coast of Qatar. The bulk carrier was reportedly struck around 43 kilometres northeast of Doha, causing a small fire on board but no casualties. Meanwhile, Iran's Revolutionary Guards have again threatened to target US sites in the Middle East if their vessels come under fire. Security officials in Mali say a wave of attacks by jihadist fighters in the centre of the country in recent days has killed dozens of people. Reports said two villages were simultaneously attacked, with homes looted and set on fire, leading to mass displacement. The area's witnessed rising militant activity in recent months. Correspondents say central Mali is increasingly reliant on poorly equipped local militias as insecurity deepens. Germany is hoping to persuade the US to sell it Tomahawk cruise missiles and their Typhoon ground launchers. It follows the Pentagon's decision to scrap plans to deploy a battalion already equipped with the weapons to Germany, which leaves a gap in Europe's deterrence against Russia. The move to reassign the US battalion follows President Trump's decision to withdraw at least 5,000 troops from Germany. A film star turned politician in southern India who led his political party to a surprise victory in the recent assembly elections in Tamil Nadu has been sworn in as the chief minister of the state. Joseph Vijay took the oath in front of thousands of his supporters in Chennai. And Barisan Etirajan reports.
9: Social media played a key role in his victory. Mr. Vijay's party won 108 seats in the state assembly. Support from the Congress party, two major left-wing and some of the local parties took him beyond the halfway mark of 118 seats. For the film star, the real world challenges are just beginning.
5: That's the latest BBC News.
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Feeling Eddie Grant's love here on a Sunday afternoon. Bill Page with you on Surf Radio, spending some time playing some tunes, letting you know what's going on around town and around the world here at surf.radio 102.5 FM. And you can also find us on social media, Facebook, Instagram, YouTube, and TikTok. And today I've got some new music to play for you a little bit later. Got the new Stones. That's exciting. Their album Foreign Tongues is coming out on July 10th. So we'll play that for you sometime before 7 o'clock. And this song has certainly polarized the internet community. It's brand new from The Strokes, called Going Shopping on Surf Radio.

0: I want to tell you that I love the fact that the composer of that song, Peter Frampton, has a brand new album coming out very soon. That is Big Mountain with their reggae version of Baby, I Love Your Way. We also heard the brand new one from The Strokes, Going Shopping. Julian Casablancas has gotten all worked up about consumerist culture, and so he couldn't even get his words out without a vocoder, apparently. Bill Page with you on Surf Radio this Sunday afternoon, the 10th day of May, and it's a hot one today, and it's going to be hot all week. The high forecast is 33 every day this week. Try to stay cool, like George Ezra.
1: 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Gotta hit the road, gotta hit the road. The sun in

0: Riding Shotgun with George Ezra on Surf Radio. Sending that one out to my friends Blanche and Andreas, who are riding shotgun with my buddy T on the way up to Bangkok. And they will be headed back to the US of A, Chicago, my hometown, in about a week or so. So it was fun having you guys down in Hua Hin. We went to Suratani for a couple of days. A lovely, lovely get together with some old friends. And do have a safe rest of your journey.
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Taylor Swift remembers it all too well here on Surf Radio. Bill Page with you on this beautiful Sunday afternoon. And you know, a spectacular new immersive tribute to David Bowie has just opened at the Light Room in London. It's a one-hour experience, 360 surround sound, and the audience gets to see rare concert footage, photographs, narration, and archival interviews tracing Bowie's creative life and constant reinvention, state-of-the-art sound, projection technology, performances that you have not seen before, from all eras of Bowie's career, Ziggy Stardust to Berlin and beyond. If you happen to be in London, I can't imagine, if you're a Bowie fan, that you would miss it.

What's the word, you dirty bird? That is Cameo here on Surf Radio. And David Bowie just before that, China Girl. If you do find yourself in London in the next 6 months or so, you'll probably want to head over to the Lightroom and see the new immersive exhibit featuring David Bowie's career. Don't blink. It's only 60 minutes long. I bet it is a fast paced 60 minutes, though, because they trace his career from start to finish with archival footage never before seen by the public. So I would like to see that. And if you go, let me know what you thought about it. Bill Page hanging out with you. And Olivia Rodrigo's got some new music out. And she also just hosted Saturday Night Live, trying to be a comedic force as well as a musical force. Have you heard her new record? It sounds something like this. Yes.

0: Maybe that would make a good theme song for World War III, coming soon to a nightly news program near you. It's Prince on Surf Radio with 1999, and the new one from Olivia Rodrigo just before that, Kiss Me and I Might Drop Dead, she sings. That is romance for the Gen X generation. Taking a quick break right now, coming back with some Nick Hayward. Don't go away.
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That is Nick Hayward on Surf Radio. He's whistling down the wind, and we are getting ready to go to the BBC World News at 5 p.m. Bill Page hanging out with you, and I just read a little bit of an interview with Nick Hayward in the new Mojo magazine. They ask a number of stock questions of the different artists every month, and one of the questions is, what other artist would you have liked to have been? His list is pretty long. It includes David Byrne, Paul McCartney, Jean-Jacques Burnel from the Stranglers, Elvis Costello, Paul Weller, and Andy Partridge from XTC. Here they are now on Surf Radio, making some plans for Nigel.

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4: I'm Debbie Russ with the BBC News. The passengers of a cruise ship at the center of a deadly hantavirus outbreak have begun leaving the vessel off the Spanish island of Tenerife. They were met by officials in white hazmat suits as they approached land, where they boarded a coach to the airport. They'll be flown out on charter flights. The outbreak has seen three people die, with several others infected. Mónica García is Spain's health minister.
5: This operation requires the cooperation of 23 countries. I want to remark this. 23 countries are involved in this operation. I want to thank all the institutions, the WHO, of course. All the passengers remain asymptomatic. The boat has arrived at 6:30 a.m. The entire operation is proceeding normally.
4: Sarah Rainsford is in the port of Granadilla.
6: The operation to bring passengers off the Honduras cruise liner is now well underway. We've seen the first two small boats carrying, we believe, Spanish nationals to shore. They were sitting inside wearing blue protective clothing and face masks. They were all socially distanced on that boat. Each one of them was carrying a small carrier bag with a few personal belongings. That's all they've been allowed to bring off the Honduras.
4: Police in northwest Pakistan say militants have detonated a car bomb at a checkpoint, followed by an ambush killing 15 security personnel. They said a suicide bomber rammed a vehicle loaded with explosives into the security post in Banu. Caroline Davis is our Pakistan correspondent.
7: According to a police official speaking anonymously to the Reuters news agency, the militants first rammed into the police checkpoint with a car filled with explosives before entering and firing on the surviving officers. When further officers were sent, the official said, they were ambushed. Images from the aftermath shows the checkpoint reduced to rubble and burnt wreckage. Many of the officers were pulled from the debris already dead, although three were found alive and sent to hospital. The area has been cordoned off as rescue and search operations continue, the police told the BBC.
4: The Israeli military says it has hit more than 40 sites used by Hezbollah in southern Lebanon over the weekend. On Saturday, almost 40 people died in a day of intense Israeli strikes, including many civilians. Wira Davis is in Beirut.
8: This is a ceasefire in name only. Almost every day since it began in mid-April, Israel has attacked what it says are Hezbollah positions. But many civilians, including very young children, have been killed in the Israeli attacks, including families who had already been displaced by the war. In the southern town of Sakhsieh, at least seven people were killed, said the Lebanese health ministry.
4: We're at Davis reporting. You're listening to the World News from the BBC. Israel has deported two foreign activists who took part in an aid flotilla aiming to break the Israeli naval blockade of Gaza at the end of last month. Saif Abu Keshek, a Spanish national of Palestinian origin, and Brazilian Tiago Avila were among dozens of activists aboard the flotilla that Israel intercepted in international waters off the coast of Greece. The pair were brought to Israel for questioning, suspected of illegal activity, which both denied. Germany is hoping to persuade the US to sell its Tomahawk cruise missiles and their Typhoon ground launchers. It follows the Pentagon's decision to scrap plans to deploy a battalion already equipped with the weapons to Germany, which leaves a gap in Europe's deterrence against Russia. The move to reassign the US battalion follows President Trump's decision to withdraw at least 5,000 troops from Germany. The French President Emmanuel Macron is due to arrive in the Kenyan capital, Nairobi, with France seeking to redefine its role across Africa. He'll meet the Kenyan President William Ruto today before the two leaders co-host on Monday what's been called the Africa Forward Summit. David Bamford has more details.
9: Emmanuel Macron is due to have bilateral talks in Nairobi with Kenya's President William Ruto before the two leaders co-host on Monday what's being called the Africa Forward Summit. It will bring together heads of state and business leaders to discuss trade, innovation and sustainable development. France has recently faced strained relations with its former West African colonies, including Ivory Coast and Senegal.
4: A film star turned politician in southern India who led his political party to a surprise victory in the recent assembly elections in Tamil Nadu has been sworn in as the chief minister of the state. Joseph Vijay, who leads the TVK party, took the oath in front of thousands of his supporters in the capital, Chennai. That's the latest BBC News.
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What do you get when you cross a British reggae band with a classic American songwriter like Neil Diamond? Well, you get UB40's cover of Red Red Wine here on Surf Radio. Bill Page hanging out with you on a Sunday afternoon, the 10th of May, and in about a month, June 6th, at the Governor's Ball Music Festival in Flushing, Queens, New York. You'll be able to see this artist. It's Raven Lanae on Surf Radio.

While we do support the No Kings movement in general, we'll make an exception for Sting. He can continue to be the king of pain. That's the Police here on Surf Radio. We also heard from Raven Lane from my hometown of Chicago, Illinois, with Loves Me Not. She is a very busy woman on tour and has a big gig coming up June 6th at, the Governor's Ball Music Festival in Flushing Meadows, Corona Park, Queens County, New York. And that's a three-day festival, which also features Lorde, ASAP Rocky, Jenny is going to be there, Mariah the Scientist, Cat's Eye, The Dare. It looks very interesting. Bill Page hanging out with you on a Sunday afternoon. Ooh. Music now from KT Tunstall on Surf Radio.

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1: 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Not too far, I hope, because right around the corner, music from Wet Wet Wet, Robbie Williams, and the new collab between Sabrina Carpenter and Madonna.
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I think that must be Anita Pointer with that husky voice in the Pointer Sisters Automatic here on Surf Radio. 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Bill Page with you on this Saturday afternoon. And let me get out the phone now. Got to make an important call to the king. Let's see if we can get him on the line. It's Dire Straits on Surf Radio.

Bill Page, your rock DJ here on Surf Radio for a Sunday afternoon, keeping you company, playing you some music, Robbie Williams, and also a band that is featured in my music memoir, Everything I Know I Learned from Rock Stars, Dire Straits. And as promised, I've got the new one from Sabrina Carpenter and Madonna. Have you heard it yet? You're about to.

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1: Well, you can go all the way back to Mae West and probably even further back than that, but the iconic blonde bombshell image is not going away in our culture anytime soon. That is Madonna, brand new music from her, Bring Your Love, with special guest Sabrina Carpenter. Call it a passing of the torch, if you will. Bill Page hanging out with you on a Sunday afternoon on Surf Radio. I've got music coming up from the Patti Smith Group, a song she kind of helped Bruce Springsteen finish off when he was having some trouble with it. We'll hear that next.
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As the story goes, Bruce Springsteen and Patti Smith shared a producer at the time, Jimmy Iovine, and he suggested to Bruce that he was having a little trouble with that song because of the night he collaborated with Patti Smith. She finished it off. They both recorded their own versions. Both of them are fine because it's a very cool song. Bill Page getting ready to bring you the BBC World News at 6 p.m. But first, let's dig this one with the Blow Monkeys on Surf Radio. 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
2: I'm Debbie Russ with the BBC News. The passengers of a cruise ship at the centre of a deadly hantavirus outbreak have begun leaving the vessel off the Spanish island of Tenerife. Five people were seen boarding a small boat, socially distanced from one another, and wearing blue protective clothing and face masks. Sarah Rainsford is at the port of Granadilla.
3: Lots of them were filming and taking photographs as they made this journey to land. Obviously, they've had a very stressful few weeks on board the cruise liner and now finally reaching shore. They were met here by medics and by officials in full white protective hazmat costumes, and then quickly processed and put onto coaches that are standing by to take them to the airport. And all day, we expect these journeys from the cruise liner to shore to continue until more than 100 passengers and crew have been evacuated.
2: Police in northwest Pakistan say militants have attacked a checkpoint in Banu, killing 15 security personnel. An Islamist militant alliance said it carried out the attack. Islamabad blames Afghanistan for harbouring militants who use Afghan soil to plot attacks, which the Taliban has denied. Caroline Davis is our Pakistan correspondent.
4: According to a police official speaking anonymously to the Reuters news agency, the militants first rammed into the police checkpoint with a car filled with explosives before entering and firing on the surviving officers. When further officers were sent, the official said, they were ambushed. Images from the aftermath shows the checkpoint reduced to rubble and burnt wreckage. Many of the officers were pulled from the debris already dead, although three were found alive and sent to hospital. The area has been cordoned off as rescue and search operations continue, the police told the BBC.
2: The Israeli military says it has hit more than 40 sites used by Hezbollah in southern Lebanon over the weekend. On Saturday, almost 40 people died in Israeli strikes, including many civilians. Wira Davis is in Beirut.
5: This is a ceasefire in name only. Almost every day since it began in mid-April, Israel has attacked what it says are Hezbollah positions. But many civilians, including very young children, have been killed in the Israeli attacks, including families who had already been displaced by the war. In the southern town of Sakhsieh, at least seven people were killed, said the Lebanese health ministry.
2: Israel has deported two foreign activists who took part in an aid flotilla aiming to break the Israeli naval blockade of Gaza at the end of last month. Saif Abu Keshek, a Spanish national of Palestinian origin, and Brazilian Tiago Avila were among dozens of activists aboard the flotilla that Israel intercepted in international waters off the coast of Greece. They were brought to Israel for questioning suspected of illegal activity, which both denied. BBC News. Maritime tracking monitors say a commercial vessel was hit by a projectile early on Sunday morning off the coast of Qatar. The bulk carrier was reportedly struck just northeast of Doha, causing a small fire on board but no casualties. Monitors also say a Qatari vessel carrying liquid gas appears to have crossed the Strait of Hormuz, bound for Pakistan. A film star turned politician in southern India who led his political party to a surprise victory in the recent assembly elections in Tamil Nadu has been sworn in as the chief minister of the state. Joseph Vijay, who leads the TVK party, took the oath in front of thousands of supporters in the capital, Chennai. And Barisan Natarajan has more details.
6: The political entry of Vijay shaken the state in the last 2 years because the state was ruled by Dravidian parties, two major parties based on ethnic identity and social justice since 1967. A new entrant from a film background has shaken the whole politics of the state. And film stars coming to politics is not something new in that state. We had previous chief ministers. And here is the Shah Rukh Khan of the Tamil film industry.
2: Firefighters in Ukraine are still working to extinguish a forest fire in the Chernobyl exclusion zone. The blaze was sparked by a drone crash last week. Fanned by high winds, the fire spread to 12 square kilometres of land contaminated by radioactive fallout from the disaster at the nuclear power plant 40 years ago. Mountaineers in Nepal say bad weather is hampering efforts to fix ropes from a camp high up on Everest to the summit, triggering fears of further delays to the spring climbing season. A team of highly skilled mountaineers known as Icefall Doctors attach ropes and ladders all the way to the peak of the world's highest mountain so that others can climb to the top. That's the latest world news from the BBC.
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She is the unofficial mental health advocate for the Sunday afternoon show. It's Kat Burns here on Surf Radio. And there's just something about her. Bill Page is my name, with you for about another hour, right up until 7 p.m. And then more great music on Surf Radio. And like I said before, don't forget to tune in to Lee Higgins tomorrow morning, 7 a.m., Not Your Standard Breakfast Show. She's got all the new music on A New Music Monday. Speaking of which, I'll have the new one from Maroon 5. It's called Heroin, right after we hear this one from TLC.

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I guess I got to be a little more careful with the pronunciation of that new song by Maroon 5. Let's call it Heroin, the female version of Hero, here on Surf Radio. And once again, Lee Higgins, tomorrow morning, 7 a.m., she will have all the new music that we will be playing all week long on Surf Radio. This is Ellie Goulding. She's in a bit of a burn. I don't know why.

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1: I am so sorry to break your heart, Dua Lipa, here on Surf Radio. Bill Page hanging out with you. We also heard from the Style Council, Paul Weller and company, Speak Like a Child. And like I said earlier, there is a new Rolling Stones album on the way. Always an event in the music world. The 10th of July is the release date for Foreign Tongues. Lots of cool guest stars. Steve Winwood, Chad Smith from the Red Hot Chili Peppers, Robert Smith from The Cure, Sir Paul McCartney, don't you know? It's 14 songs in all, produced by Andrew Watt. This is the first single called In the Stars. New from the Rolling Stones on Surf Radio.

Baby Don't Turn Around, I Don't Want You to See Me Crying. That is Aswad. You're on Surf Radio. And if you just tuned in to the previous song in the middle, you might have said to yourself, wow, that sounds a lot like the Rolling Stones. And you would be absolutely correct. New music from them, In the Stars. Their new album, Foreign Tongues, will be out on the 10th of July. Bill Page getting ready to wrap things up in just a little bit. Got a quick break coming up right after we hear from The Killers.

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from Spice Girl to international superstar Mel C, Never Be the Same Again, and a song that has kept the pedal to the metal for lo these many decades, Radar Love, Golden Earring, here on Surf Radio, wrapping things up on this Sunday evening. Bill Page saying sayonara, see you next Sunday at 4 p.m. Have a great week. I'm leaving you now with this one from Peter Gabriel. 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
5: I'm Debbie Russ with the BBC News. The first plane carrying passengers of a cruise ship hit by a deadly hantavirus outbreak has left the Spanish island of Tenerife. The evacuees from the Dutch-flagged MV Hondius were 14 Spaniards who will be quarantined at a military hospital in Madrid. Passengers have been evacuated by nationality. Speaking through an interpreter, the Spanish health minister, Monica Garcia, told a news conference at the port that the operation had overcome a lot of difficulties.
6: What we have to talk about today is about how successful this has been, that everything has gone according to the plan, that people are disembarking the ship with safety, and we are sure that there's not going to be any contact with local population, and everything is very safe.
5: The outbreak on the ship saw three people die and several others become infected. But the head of the World Health Organization, Tedros Adhanom Ghebreyesus, told reporters there that the operation was going very well, insisting that this was not another COVID.
7: The last death from the current outbreak was on May 2nd, so we haven't recorded any death after that. And as you know, there were a number who were evacuated and disembarked. And that's also good news. We hope there will not be any death, but we will monitor strictly.
5: The Pakistani Prime Minister, Shehbaz Sharif, has condemned a suicide attack on a security post in the northwest, which killed 15 police officers. Mr. Sharif said his government remained fully determined to eliminate all forms of terrorism. Officials said militants drove a vehicle loaded with explosives into the security post in Banu and then opened fire at the officers. Maritime tracking monitors say a Qatari vessel carrying liquid gas appears to have crossed the Strait of Hormuz, bound for Pakistan. If successful, the fuel transit, approved in advance by Tehran, would be Qatar's first export from the region since the start of the war. However, Qatar's Prime Minister sternly criticised Iran for an attack in Qatari waters on a commercial bulk carrier, which Tehran said was US flagged. From Dubai, here's Caroline Davis.
8: The UK's Maritime Trade Operations Centre was the first to report that a bulk carrier ship had been hit by an unknown projectile 23 nautical miles from Doha. There was a small fire which was extinguished, but no casualties. Qatar's Ministry of Defence later confirmed that it was caused by a drone. Tensions in the Gulf have been heightened this week after clashes in the Strait of Hormuz between the US and Iran.
5: Israel has deported two foreign activists who took part in an aid flotilla heading for Gaza at the end of last month. Saif Abu Keshek, a Spanish national of Palestinian origin, and Brazilian Tiago Avila were among dozens of activists aboard the flotilla that Israel intercepted in international waters. BBC News. Ukraine and Russia have both accused each other of again violating a three-day ceasefire, which came into effect on Saturday. Ukraine reported several people injured from drone attacks in the northeastern Kharkiv region and further south. Firefighters in Ukraine are still working to extinguish a forest fire in the Chernobyl exclusion zone. The blaze was sparked by a drone crash last week. Fanned by high winds, the fire spread to 12 square kilometres of land contaminated by radioactive fallout from the disaster at the nuclear power plant 40 years ago. The French President Emmanuel Macron is due to arrive in the Kenyan capital, Nairobi. It comes as Paris seeks to redefine its role across Africa. David Bamford reports.
9: Emmanuel Macron is due to have bilateral talks in Nairobi with Kenya's President William Ruto before the two leaders co-host on Monday what's been called the Africa Forward Summit. It will bring together heads of state and business leaders to discuss trade, innovation and sustainable development. France has recently faced strained relations with its former West African colonies, including Ivory Coast and Senegal, and French forces that for years provided security against jihadist insurgents in the Sahel states of Mali, Burkina Faso and Niger were ordered out following a series of military coups.
5: The semi-autonomous region of southwest Somalia is holding direct local elections today as a tentative further step to move the fragmented country away from traditional clan-based elections. It comes 5 months after the capital Mogadishu held a direct local vote. Other regions are due to hold elections this month. Some clan leaders oppose the elections, saying President Hassan Sheikh Mohamud and his central government are trying to take over their roles. That's the latest world news from the BBC.
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0: The new Tap Thai Fitness Park is due to open on June 13th.
1: My name is Nun. I'm artist in Hua Hin. I'm very excited and happy to be part creating this Tap Thai Fitness Park.
2: What happened was there was two people that came up with an idea that approached the mayor of Tap Thai. The mayor of Tap Thai said, great idea, and he's provided the land for the next 10 years. So Nun is actually providing some beautiful artwork for around it to give it some color. The organization has approached us to MC the event, so we're going to be there at the MC, so we're looking forward to everybody coming out. It's going to be a free event. And it's for children and adults. There is going to be a pre-registration. Look under the Tap Thai Fitness Park Facebook group. Please pre-register. We've got a lot of people asking about it already. There's going to be Nun doing some funny dancing on stage, possibly.
1: For sure.
2: And also we are going to have food and refreshments. I'm Aaron from Making It Happen in Thailand. It's a new YouTube channel from the area. Nun, you got involved because of your beautiful artistic ideas.
3: Yes.
2: So you will know Nun's work if you go to the garden just outside in Blueport, which is a beautiful area.
1: I will start painting on May 25. If you would like to come painting with me, join the fun, just come and hang out, you are very welcome.
2: The group is really coming together, Thai and foreigners, for this project, even with the sponsors, the volunteers that are coming out, which is a beautiful thing to see happening here. The nice thing about this park, it's going to be left there for the public to use free of service. On the 13th, the races are going to start, I think, at 4:20 p.m. I think the best thing is just go to the Tap Thai Fitness Park Facebook page that has the map and the location there. So just reach out, click on the link, and you'll be meeting us there.
1: Our grand opening will be on June 13.
2: That's right.
1: We would love for you to join us. There will be fun activity for everyone. Hope to see you there.
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4: I'm Debbie Russ with the BBC News. The first plane carrying passengers of a cruise ship hit by a deadly hantavirus outbreak has left the Canary Islands in Spain. The first Spanish evacuees will be quarantined at a military hospital in Madrid. French citizens were the next to disembark the MV Hondius and reach the port of Granada. Sarah Rainsford reports from Tenerife.
5: As day broke here in Tenerife, the Hondius cruise liner was already in port, anchored offshore for extra safety, with military police boats on patrol. It is a month since the first passenger died on board with the hantavirus, so this evacuation is a careful and complex operation with 23 countries involved. On deck and at some of the windows, we saw passengers waiting for rescue. But first, medics went on board to check for any sign of infection. Then, at last, the first group were shuttled to shore, all in protective clothing and with just one small bag of belongings each. It's one of many measures in place to reduce the risk of contagion.
4: The Pakistani Prime Minister Shahbaz Sharif has condemned a suicide attack on a security post in the northwest, which killed 15 police officers. Mr. Sharif said his government remained fully determined to eliminate terrorism. And Barasanati Rajan reports.
6: This was the latest attack in Pakistan's border province of Khyber Pakhtunkhwa, part of a wave of militant activity that has strained relationship between Islamabad and neighboring Afghanistan. Pakistani officials said a vehicle loaded with explosives was driven into the security post in Bannu before the attackers opened fire on officers. A reinforcement unit rushed to the area also came under fire. An official said more than 100 insurgents were involved in the assault and they also used quadcopter drones. Three injured police officers were retrieved from the rubble. An Islamist alliance, Ittihad al-Mujahideen, said it carried out the attack.
4: Maritime tracking monitors say a Qatari vessel carrying liquid gas appears to have crossed the Strait of Hormuz, bound for Pakistan. If successful, the fuel transit, approved in advance by Tehran, would be Qatar's first export from the region since the start of the war. However, Qatar's Prime Minister sternly criticised Iran for an attack in Qatari waters on a commercial bulk carrier, which Tehran said was US-flagged. From Dubai, here's Caroline Davis.
7: The UK's Maritime Trade Operations Centre was the first to report that a bulk carrier ship had been hit by an unknown projectile 23 nautical miles from Doha. There was a small fire which was extinguished, but no casualties. Qatar's Ministry of Defence later confirmed that it was caused by a drone. Tensions in the Gulf have been heightened this week after clashes in the Strait of Hormuz between the US and Iran.
4: This is the latest world news from the BBC. Ukraine and Russia have both accused each other of again violating a three-day ceasefire, which came into effect on Saturday. Ukraine reported several people injured from drone attacks in the northeastern Kharkiv region and further south. Russia accused Ukraine of carrying out more than 6,000 drone strikes and hundreds of artillery attacks. Lebanon's health ministry says Israeli strikes have killed two paramedics from the Hezbollah-affiliated Islamic Health Committee in the south, despite a ceasefire. The ministry statement condemned what it called Israel's continued violation of international laws. Lebanese officials say almost 40 people were killed in Israeli strikes on Saturday, including many civilians. Wira Davis reports.
8: Israel says it hit more than 85 targets, mainly in southern Lebanon, but also in the eastern Bekaa Valley. But many civilians, including very young children, have been killed in the Israeli attacks, including families who had already been displaced by the war. In the southern town of Sakhsieh, at least 7 people were killed, said the Lebanese health ministry.
4: Mountaineers in Nepal say bad weather's hampering efforts to fix ropes from a camp high up on Everest to the summit, triggering fears of further delays to the spring climbing season. A team of highly skilled mountaineers attach ropes and ladders all the way to the peak of the world's highest mountain so that others can climb it. The season's already been delayed by a huge, unstable chunk of glacier blocking the path, but an alternative route has now been opened up. A transgender Indian immigrant has become the first person to be elected to Scottish Parliament without a permanent visa to stay in the UK. Q Manuvanan, who is currently on a student visa, won the Edinburgh and Lothian's East seat representing the Scottish Green Party. Recent changes to election rules allowed non-citizens with any form of legal immigration status to stand for office. That's the latest. BBC News.
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5: BBC News with Sue Montgomery. Passengers stranded on board a cruise ship for several weeks by deadly outbreak of hantavirus are finally being returned home. The MV Hondius is moored off the Spanish island of Tenerife, where people have been taken off by nationality. Guy Hedgeco is on the island and says many residents were concerned about the ship's arrival.
6: I think the fact that the government and the authorities have given so much information about their preparations, that is partly a response to that, knowing that they need to sort of win over the local population. But in the early hours of this morning, there was quite a surprising development when the regional president of the Canary Islands said that he was not going to authorize the arrival of the boat because he had concerns that included, for example, the possibility that rats might swim from the ship to Tenerife and spread the virus that way. Now, in the end, he was overruled by the State Maritime Authority.
5: Medics from the British Army have parachuted onto the world's most remote inhabited island to help a man with suspected hantavirus. The team landed on the British overseas territory of Tristan da Cunha in the southern Atlantic Ocean. The patient had disembarked the MV Hondius during a stop there. Simon Jones reports.
7: In what was described by the Ministry of Defence as a daring mission, six paratroopers, an intensive care doctor and a nurse jumped from an RAF transport aircraft to land on Britain's most remote inhabited overseas territory. It has a population of 221 people, no airstrip, and is normally only accessible by boat. This is the first time the UK military has parachuted in medical personnel to provide humanitarian support. The British man with suspected hantavirus is in a stable condition in isolation.
5: The Pakistani Prime Minister Shahbaz Sharif has condemned a suicide attack on a security post in the northwest, which killed 15 police officers. He said his government remained fully determined to eliminate terrorism. Here's Anbarasa Natarajan.
8: This was the latest attack in Pakistan's border province of Khyber Pakhtunkhwa, part of a wave of militant activity that has strained relationship between Islamabad and neighboring Afghanistan. Pakistani officials said a vehicle loaded with explosives was driven into the security post in Bannu before the attackers opened fire on officers. An official said more than 100 insurgents were involved in the assault and they also used quadcopter drones. An Islamist alliance, Ittihad al-Mujahideen, said it carried out the attack.
5: Maritime tracking monitors say a Qatari vessel carrying liquid gas appears to have crossed the Strait of Hormuz. If successful, the fuel transit, approved in advance by Tehran, would be Qatar's first export from the region since the start of the war. World News from the BBC. This has been the BBC live from London.
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4: BBC News with Sue Montgomery. Iranian state media say Tehran has sent its response to the latest US proposal to end the war in the region. It said it was delivered through Pakistani mediators, but it did not give further details. Siavash Ardalan is from BBC Persian.
5: All we do know, according to some sources that have spoken to the media, is that this response, again, is a proposal for breaking up the negotiations in phases. In the first phase, the focus will be on ending the hostilities in Iranian waterways and the Strait of Hormuz, and then leaving the more sticky issues pertaining to Iran's nuclear program and sanctions later on in the talks.
4: Maritime tracking monitors say a Qatari vessel carrying liquid gas appears to have crossed the Strait of Hormuz. If successful, the fuel transit, approved by Tehran, would be Qatar's first export via the strait since the war began. However, Qatar's Prime Minister sternly criticised Iran for an attack in Qatari waters on a commercial bulk carrier. Passengers stranded on board a cruise ship for several weeks by a deadly outbreak of hantavirus are finally being returned home. The MV Honduras is moored off the Spanish island of Tenerife, where people have been taken off by nationality and flown to their home countries on charter flights to enter quarantine, none are symptomatic. Guy Hedgeco is in Tenerife.
6: The first group of passengers who disembarked were the 14 Spaniards on board. They disembarked in these small boats that were taken from the cruise ship to the island of Tenerife, to the port, and then they were driven to the airport, which is just 10 minutes away from the port, driven in a so-called bubble bus, and they were disinfected once they arrived at the airport before getting onto the plane. They didn't go into the airport terminal. They had just basic belongings with them. Their main luggage was left on the cruise ship.
4: The Pakistani Prime Minister Shahbaz Sharif has condemned a suicide attack on a security post in the northwest of the country, which killed 15 police officers. He said his government remained fully determined to eliminate all forms of terrorism. An Islamist militant alliance said it carried out the attack. Here's Anbarasa Nitarajan.
7: It's the latest attack in a series of violent incidents in northwest Pakistan. That region is bordering Afghanistan. And for the past few months, there were no major attacks as such. This seems to be a well-coordinated attack, according to Pakistani officials. Now, initially, the Pakistani authorities are saying a vehicle loaded with explosives rammed into this security post in Bannu district of Khyber Pakhtunkhwa province. That triggered a huge explosion in which many officers were killed on the spot.
4: BBC News. Ukraine. This has been the BBC live from London.
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5: Hull KR 14 for the right to play Wigan in the final. And the county championship continues on Sports Extra 3, where already today there has been a win for Middlesex against Lancashire by 6 wickets. Every match live you will find on the BBC somewhere, cricket pages. Socek thought the ball might have struck his arm there as he tried to clear it on the edge of the box, but he was supporting himself on the ground. It's worked away to Jupe on the left-hand side. A West Ham attack. Crossfield pass. Wan-Bissaka, though, was in two minds. And in the end, it drifted all the way past him and out of play for the throw into Arsenal on the edge of their level with the edge of their own penalty area. And it is all over at Wembley, or at least the 90 minutes plus are over. Boreham Wood 2, Rochdale 2. Rochdale coming from 2-0 down, and that will be going into extra time. Half an hour played here in the Premier League. Earlier, all of the matches finished as draws. Burnley 2, Aston Villa 2, Crystal Palace 2, Everton 2, Nottingham Forest 1, Newcastle 1. We'll have more reaction from those matches at half-time. And were this match to end, as it is right now, all square, as the ball is played forward, but Hermansen for West Ham will come out and allow the ball to bounce up into his chest. If this were to end up as a draw, the Premier League title race would be back in the balance again, as it's played back to Hermansen, who passes it out to De Sassi, now out to Fernandez, who's appeared over there on the left hand side. Fernandez, another part of the improvement for West Ham in the second half of this season, the midfielder. Long pass from De Sassi, and Juve pushing well forward down into the Arsenal right back position. Saka's gone with him. He gives it back to Somerville, who is behind him. Here's Fernandez. Fernandez, high crossfield pass, Calafiori. And then Wan-Bissaka went with a first-time attempt to volley it across the penalty area, got it all wrong, and just volleyed it straight behind for a goal kick.
6: Yeah, he saw the run of Jared Bowen inside him. But again, West Ham getting bodies forward, as he said, John. They actually had a 5v4 on, but the ball was at the back. And then when they went forward, they realised that they actually had an overload up front. And that, in turn, tells the difference between the opening 20 minutes and the last 10 minutes, really.
5: West Ham 0, Arsenal 0. And after Arsenal's strong start, the chances that they had, weren't able to convert any of them. Suddenly, it's a much more even match since the injury to Ben White. West Ham have come back into it. If it stays like this, Manchester City would be able to go top again on Wednesday on goal difference, if they're able to win that match against Crystal Palace. West Ham 0, Arsenal 0. And under grey skies here at the London Stadium, in the grounds of the...
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4: To disappear, I don't know what anyone's supposed to do there, but
5: Champions League.
4: Definite penalty.
5: I don't even think that would have been given in the Champions League.
4: Let's all just toss a coin and find out.
5: West Ham 0, Arsenal 0. It is, however, a free kick to Arsenal near the halfway line. Declan Rice to take this. So a long right-footed delivery from Rice, or actually takes it square to Lewis Skelly. 20 minutes to go here, and it's still West Ham 0, Arsenal 0. And this is a scoreline that would invite Manchester City right back into the title race after their draw against Everton last Monday night. Ball cleared away by Somerville. And now Jarrod Bowen plays it down the line. Diouf, the left wing back, is onto this for West Ham. His cross to the near post. Pablo was after it. The defender went there with him as well. It was Declan Rice who followed Pablo all the way back there. And it's been given as a goal kick, much to the disgust of West Ham's players. I can see one, two, three, four players waving their arms around, West Ham players.
4: Really well defended by Declan Rice. Brilliant tracking back. And a fantastic clearance from him as well. He did so well. Chris Kavanagh gave a goal quick.
5: West Ham 0, Arsenal 0. It was outstretched legs together, Pablo and Rice. And the referee saw it as the West Ham player who got the touch behind.
4: Well, you can often tell from the player reaction. And Pablo just turned around to get ready for the corner. But he didn't. Chris Kavanagh didn't see it.
5: West Ham 0, Arsenal 0. In the last fortnight of this Premier League season, with the title on the line, Lewis Skelly concedes a throw-in. That was the cheer that you heard. Arsenal now on the back foot. Throw-in taken. Bowen has got it. He's up against Lewis Skelly. Now Socek with the cross. That's headed away. Stretching header away by Gabriel. It's it to Sassi. Shoot. He was 40 yards out. Sensibly, he played it square to Debo. Then Bowen to the edge of the area. Pablo standing up. Saliba with the challenge on at him. Just got a touch on the ball, says referee Kavanagh. Nuno didn't think so. More palms apart from the West Ham coach.
4: It's not going to take much for this West Ham fans to appeal for something. I think that was a good decision on the edge of the box. Pablo never really had it under control, but you can feel the temperature rise again.
5: West Ham 0, Arsenal 0. Yes, apart from meteorologically.
4: Yeah.
5: Where it is still quite chilly. Arsenal coming forward with substitute Odegaard and the Norwegian. Now halfway inside the West Ham half, gives it to Saka. Saka now, teasing right foot, cross! Gyökeres at the back post, 8 yards out, heads it up and over the top for a goal kick. West Ham 0, Arsenal 0. Back to the Women's FA Cup semi-final, Paul Gilmore.
6: With 2 minutes left of extra time, Chelsea thought they had their equaliser. Nuskin with the header, but what a save from Keating, who tipped it on to the crossbar. It's still 3-2 Man City.
5: Goal kick to West Ham here. The volume increases. The highlights will be on Match of the Day tonight on BBC One, anytime on the iPlayer. The Premier League goals from 8 o'clock on the various BBC platforms. Search Football Daily on the BBC Sounds app. The Premier League review will be on there tonight with Rick Edwards and co. And also, remember, via Sounds, you can listen again. If you want to, the Wardley-Dubois fight will be on there from last night to listen back to. Here is Trossard on the left-hand side. Now Rice, Casey Pauling, Saka might be offside, but it's bounced away from him through to Hermansen. The West Ham goalkeeper is able to grab the ball. In any case, the flag did come up against Saka.
4: Yeah, this is where Declan Rice comes into his own. That little bit of incision, that perfect through ball was there. Saka offside, wasn't able to control it, but Arsenal need more than that, more of that. They need to risk those balls forward. Those runs forward need to happen. They just need to create something, because it's precious little in this second half.
5: Yeah, Havertz hasn't been able to get into the game yet. That's a nice pass from Fernandes. Juve with the cross, but that's way over the top of Pablo. In fact, it's actually reached Wan-Bissaka over there on the right-hand side. Wan-Bissaka gets it down, walking towards the penalty area with the ball. Soucek back to Wan-Bissaka. Just think what a goal could do for West Ham. If they're able to score, if they're able to win this match, what a difference that would make. Juve. Now, again, Todibo is there. Bowen into the penalty area. The West Ham danger man.
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4: BBC News with Sue Montgomery. Iranian state media say Tehran has sent its response to the latest US proposal to end the war in the region. The counter-proposals delivered through Pakistani mediators are said to focus on first ending hostilities in the Strait of Hormuz. The report suggests Iran wanted more complex issues, including Iran's nuclear program and the end of sanctions, to be discussed later. Kasra Naji of BBC Persian does not expect big concessions from Tehran.
5: I'm not holding my breath. I think Iran is feeling that it has the upper hand in this war and is not in a mood to make big concessions that the US wants. And President Trump basically wants Iran to surrender, particularly its nuclear activities, its nuclear program, without promising anything at the beginning. Also, what Iran wants is a promise that the US or Israel will not attack Iran again.
4: The French Prime Minister says one of the passengers repatriated from the Hanta virus hit cruise ship has shown symptoms. Sébastien Lecornu said the person was among five flown back to France on Sunday from the vessel moored off Tenerife in Spain. After weeks in limbo, the passengers are being returned to their home nations. Sarah Rainsford reports.
6: All day, group by small group, passengers have been ferried from the cruise ship to shore in a carefully planned but complex evacuation with 23 countries involved. Spanish nationals were evacuated first and then flown to a military hospital in Madrid, where they'll be kept in quarantine. This is a rare strain of the virus and three passengers have died. But unlike COVID, it is only infectious with close contacts. This evening, the French Prime Minister posted on social media that one passenger from the Honduras had begun showing symptoms on the flight home. All five are now in strict isolation.
4: The Sudanese army says it has recaptured from the paramilitary rapid support forces a strategic southeastern area close to the border with Ethiopia. It's seen as a potential tactical reversal for the RSF after 3 years of war. Here's David Bamford.
7: Sudan's military says government troops retook Al-Kaili in the Blue Nile region on Saturday, 2 weeks after the army garrison there was overwhelmed by the RSF paramilitary forces. There's no independent confirmation of the army statement, though online video on pro-government websites appear to show officers marking the victory. In the past 2 months, fighting in the Blue Nile region has intensified as a result of RSF advances from the south. The army currently controls north and central Sudan, including Khartoum, while the RSF holds the western Darfur region.
4: BBC News.
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0: Hello there, this is Andy Curtis with This Day in Music History, the 11th of May. And on this day in 1981, Jamaican singer-songwriter Bob Marley died aged 36. In July of 1977, Marley was found to have a type of malignant melanoma under the nail of a toe. Marley's health deteriorated as the cancer had spread throughout his body. He had the 1981 single No Woman, No Cry, plus over 10 other UK top 40 singles. In 1990, the 6th of February was proclaimed a national holiday in Jamaica to commemorate his birth. The compilation album Legend, released in 1984, is the best-selling reggae album ever, with sales of more than 20 million copies. Time magazine chose Bob Marley and the Wailers' Exodus as the greatest album of the 20th century. On this day in 1985, UK producer and keyboard player Paul Hardcastle was at number one on the UK singles chart with 19. The title referred to the average age of American soldiers in the Vietnam War and features dialogue by television narrator Peter Thomas and a strong anti-war message. On this day in 1991, Roxette scored their fourth US number one single with Joyride. The song was inspired by an interview with Paul McCartney, who said that writing songs with John Lennon had been like a joyride. On this day in 2003, Jimi Hendrix experienced bassist Noel Redding died at his home in Ireland, aged just 57. Redding played on the classic Hendrix albums Are You Experienced, Axis, Boulder's Love, and Electric Ladyland. Right up until his death, Redding had been taking legal action against the Hendrix estate for payment estimated at £3.26 million for his part in recordings and for ongoing royalties. He'd also been a member of Fat Mattress and formed the Noel Redding Band. On this day in 2006, George Michael was involved in his second minor car crash in a month after a tabloid photographer found Michael asleep in his parked car in central London. The singer crashed into a bollard after he woke up and was driving away. On this day in 2011, one of the rarest rock t-shirts in the world sold for $10,000, the largest sum ever paid for a vintage t-shirt. The record-setting sale of a 1979 Led Zeppelin t-shirt on eBay was sold by Kyle Ermatinger of Stormcrow Vintage. The recent completion of the transaction placed the purchase as the world's rarest and most expensive vintage t-shirt. And finally, on this day in 2020, American singer-songwriter Moon Martin died, aged 74. Originally a rockabilly artist, he wrote the songs Bad Case of Loving You, Doctor Doctor, made famous by English singer Robert Palmer. And that's this day in music history, the 11th of May.
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4: BBC News with Sue Montgomery. Iran has sent its counter-proposals to a US plan for potential peace talks. They're reported to include separating negotiations on ending hostilities in the Strait of Hormuz from dealing with more complex issues. In his latest rambling social media post, President Trump insisted Tehran would be laughing no longer. Israel's Prime Minister Benjamin Netanyahu has repeated that Iran's stockpile of enriched uranium must be taken out before the war can end. He was speaking to CBS News.
5: President Trump has said to me, I want to go in there. And I think it can be done physically. That's not the problem. If you have an agreement and you go in and you take it out, why not? That's the best way.
6: What if there isn't an agreement? Can it be taken out by force?
5: Well, you're going to ask me these questions. I'm going to dodge them because I'm not going to talk about our military possibilities, plans, or anything of the kind.
4: The French Prime Minister says one of the passengers repatriated from the hantavirus-hit cruise ship has shown symptoms. The person was among five flown back to France on Sunday from the MV Hondius, moored off Tenerife in Spain. The others on the plane have been placed in strict isolation. Spain says more than 90 of the passengers on the stricken ship have now been returned to their home countries. Guy Hedgeco is in Tenerife.
7: The boat is actually going to refuel here tomorrow, and then the final flight, we're told, is a flight taking people to Australia, probably tomorrow evening. And after that, the boat will be fully disinfected, and then it will continue its journey with some of the original crew from the vessel carrying on back to Rotterdam.
4: Medics from the British Army have parachuted onto the world's most remote inhabited island to help a man with suspected hantavirus. The team of six paratroopers and two medical clinicians landed on the British overseas territory of Tristan da Cunha in the southern Atlantic Ocean. The patient, a resident of the island, had disembarked the MV Hondius during a stop there. Captain George Lacey, who jumped with the team, spoke to the BBC from Tristan da Cunha.
8: We're trained in high altitude parachuting, and all the guys have got hundreds of jumps. But I have to say, this was a particularly tricky one. The winds, obviously coming off the South Atlantic, were quite strong, and we sort of dropped about 5 kilometres over the sea. So everyone was focused and knew we were going to get the job done, but it was a technical jump, that's for sure.
4: Reports from northern Nigeria say dozens of fishermen are feared dead after they were caught up in a border operation by Chad's military against jihadist insurgents. Local officials said fighter jets bombarded two islands in Lake Chad. Fishermen who escaped say many of their comrades are dead or missing. BBC News. Lebanon's health ministry says Israeli strikes in the south of the country have killed two paramedics from the Islamic Health Committee affiliated to Hezbollah, despite a ceasefire. The ministry said two health committee sites in Kalaway were directly targeted and condemned what it called Israel's continued violation of international laws. The UN Human Rights Office has condemned the actions of Israeli settlers in the occupied West Bank, who'd forced a Palestinian family to exhume the body of their elderly father. 80-year-old Hussein Assa died on Friday and was buried in a cemetery close to an Israeli settlement. Wera Davis reports.
9: After being forced to unceremoniously dig up their father's body, Hussein's remains have now been reinterred here in a cemetery in a neighbouring village. It's not ideal, but for his family, it's better than what could have happened. Settlers had already started to dig up his grave. We got back to my father's grave just in time. It almost dug down and reached the body, says the eldest son, Mohammed El Assassa. The Israeli army says it's investigating, and they say they tried to confiscate tools the settlers were using.
4: The French president, Emmanuel Macron, has said the era of a French sphere of influence in Francophone Africa should be viewed as one whole. He was speaking in Kenya ahead of an African economic summit. Venezuela's acting president, Delcy Rodriguez, has arrived in the Netherlands for a hearing at the International Court of Justice over sovereignty of the Essequibo region, which is controlled by Guyana. The court is hearing arguments to resolve the centuries-old territorial dispute. Essequibo makes up more than two-thirds of Guyana, whose foreign minister considers the case existential for his country. BBC News. This has been the BBC, live from London.
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4: BBC News with Sue Montgomery. Iran has sent its counter-proposals to a US plan for potential peace talks. They're reported to include separating negotiations and ending hostilities in the Strait of Hormuz from other issues like Iran's nuclear program. Here's Khazra Naji of BBC Persian.
5: This is a response to America's response to Iran's original 14-point plan. That plan entailed basically a two-phase negotiations. The first phase to do with the Strait of Hormuz and the lifting of the blockade on Iran's ports by the U.S. and then talk about nuclear issues and other issues. But we don't know whether that has been changed in any way. I'm not holding my breath. I think Iran is feeling that it has the upper hand.
4: The French Prime Minister says one of the passengers repatriated from the hantavirus-hit cruise ship has shown symptoms. Sébastien Lecornu said the person was among five flown back to France on Sunday. The vessel is now moored off Tenerife in Spain, and other passengers are also returning to their countries. Sarah Rainsford reports.
6: All day, group by small group, passengers have been ferried from the cruise ship to shore in a carefully planned but complex evacuation with 23 countries involved. Spanish nationals were evacuated first and then flown to a military hospital in Madrid, where they'll be kept in quarantine. This is a rare strain of the virus and three passengers have died. But unlike COVID, it is only infectious with close contacts.
4: A British soldier who parachuted onto the world's most remote inhabited island to help a man with suspected hantavirus has described it as his dream mission. Captain George Lacey was tasked with delivering medical personnel and oxygen to Tristan da Cunha, a British overseas territory in the southern Atlantic. The patient had disembarked the Honduras there. The Sudanese army says it's recaptured from the paramilitary rapid support forces a strategic southeastern area close to the border with Ethiopia. It's seen as a potential tactical reversal for the RSF after 3 years of war. Here's David Bamford.
7: Sudan's military says government troops retook Al-Kaili in the Blue Nile region on Saturday, 2 weeks after the army garrison there was overwhelmed by the RSF paramilitary forces. There's no independent confirmation of the army statement, though online video on pro-government websites appear to show officers marking the victory. In the past 2 months, fighting in the Blue Nile region has intensified as a result of RSF advances from the south. The army currently controls north and central Sudan, including Khartoum, while the RSF holds the western Darfur region.
4: BBC News. Reports from northern Nigeria say dozens of fishermen are feared dead after they were caught up in a border operation by Chad's military against jihadist insurgents. Local officials told the AFP news agency that Chadian fighter jets bombarded two islands on Lake Chad. Fishermen who escaped say many of their comrades are dead or missing. The UN Human Rights Office has condemned the actions of Israeli settlers in the occupied West Bank, who'd forced a Palestinian family to exhume the body of their elderly father. 80-year-old Hussein Assa died on Friday and was buried in a cemetery close to an Israeli settlement. Wira Davis has more details.
8: After being forced to unceremoniously dig up their father's body, Hussein's remains have now been reinterred here in a cemetery in a neighbouring village. The Israeli army says it's investigating and they say they tried to confiscate tools the settlers were using to damage his grave. But according to the family, soldiers just stood by and watched as they were forced to take care of their father's body and take it to a place of relative safety. The UN today called this an appalling and emblematic example of the dehumanization of Palestinians in the occupied West Bank.
4: The French President Emmanuel Macron has said the era of a French sphere of influence in Francophone Africa is over and the continent should be viewed as one whole. He was speaking in Kenya on the eve of a two-day African Economic Summit. Thousands of fans have gathered in the Austrian capital Vienna for the official opening ceremony of the Eurovision Song Contest. Sunday's festivities include a turquoise carpet parade featuring the competitors. Israel's participation has sparked protests. Iceland, Ireland, the Netherlands, Slovenia and Spain are boycotting the event. BBC News. This has been the BBC live from London.
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4: BBC News with Sue Montgomery. Hours after Iran sent its counter-proposals to US plan for potential peace talks, President Trump has rejected Tehran's offer. He said on social media he didn't like it and it was totally unacceptable. The Iranian proposals reportedly included suggestions to separate negotiations and ending hostilities in the Strait of Hormuz from more complex issues, as Peter Bowes explains.
5: This is a plan for future negotiations. It is a framework, possibly breaking down all the various issues, the enrichment of uranium, the Strait of Hormuz, economic sanctions against Iran, discussing all of these issues over a period of time. And what we've been hearing from President Trump recently, signs of increased impatience, I think, from him, is that he wants a deal signed quickly. And clearly, a deal to end the war is not going to happen in the next few days, possibly weeks or even months.
4: The French Prime Minister says one of the passengers repatriated from the hantavirus-hit cruise ship in the Atlantic has shown symptoms. Sébastien Lecornu said the person was among five flown back to France on Sunday from the NV Hondius, which is moored off the Spanish island of Tenerife. Spain says more than 90 of the 150 passengers on the stricken ship have now been returned to their home countries. Sarah Rainsford is on the island.
6: We've been watching the boats all day, ferrying passengers from the ship itself, the Hondius, which is anchored just offshore for safety reasons again. And those passengers have been taken in groups of maybe five, sometimes eight or 10 passengers to the shore, where they are then met by medics and other officials in full protective gear and then put onto to buses to take them to the airport. And they have been flying out then on those evacuation flights.
4: A British soldier who parachuted onto the world's most remote inhabited island to help a man with suspected hantavirus has described it as his dream mission. Captain George Lacey was tasked with delivering medical personnel and oxygen to Tristan da Cunha, a British overseas territory. The island has no airstrip and takes several days to reach by boat.
7: We had a team of six with two tandem parachutists who tandemed in two passengers who were crucial for the mission, the consultant doctor and the ICU nurse. And they're the ones who have been delivering the medical care that's critical to relieve the doctors here.
4: The Sudanese army says it's recaptured from the paramilitary rapid support forces a strategic southeastern area close to the border with Ethiopia. It says its troops retook Al-Kaili in the Blue Nile region on Saturday, 2 weeks after the army garrison there was overwhelmed by RSF forces. BBC News. Venezuela's acting president, Delcy Rodriguez, has arrived in the Netherlands for a hearing at the International Court of Justice over sovereignty of the oil-rich Essequibo region. It's currently controlled by neighbouring Guyana. Here's Mimi Swaby.
8: The United Nations top court is hearing arguments aimed at resolving the centuries-old territorial dispute. Guyana brought the dispute to the International Court of Justice in The Hague in 2018. They wanted the court to confirm the border laid down in 1899 between the neighbours, according to which Essequibo belongs to Guyana. Delcy Rodriguez said she was there to defend the fundamental rights of the Venezuelan people, adding that there was no doubt that Venezuela was the sole owner of the territory. Guyana's foreign minister has said the case is of existential importance for his country.
4: Reports from Nigeria say dozens of fishermen are feared dead after being caught up in Chad's border military operation against jihadist insurgents. Officials told the French news agency that Chadian fighter jets bombarded two islands on Lake Chad. Fishermen who escaped say many of their comrades are dead or missing. The White House has said President Trump is expected to apply pressure on his Chinese counterpart Xi Jinping over Iran when he visits Beijing from Wednesday. An official said the two sides would work towards forming a joint board of trade and board of investment, as well as discussing aerospace, agriculture and energy. They said a deal which suspended Chinese export controls on rare earths in exchange for tariff relief was still in effect. Mothers and wives of people missing in cartel-related violence in Mexico have led people in an annual march demanding justice. Collectives of the mothers of the missing, who march every Mother's Day, had this year called on football fans to join them ahead of the country co-hosting the FIFA World Cup. BBC News. This has been the BBC, live from London.
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4: BBC News with Neil Nunes. Hours after Iran responded to a U.S. plan for potential peace talks, President Trump has rejected Tehran's alternative, saying it was totally unacceptable. With the details from Washington, here's Peter Bowes.
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6: In a brief post on his Truth Social platform, Donald Trump said he'd read the latest response from what he called Iran's so-called representatives and said he didn't like it, adding in capital letters that it was totally unacceptable. It has never been entirely clear what the US proposal involved. Media reports in the US last week suggested that a one-page, 14-point memo was being considered by Iran and that it could form the basis of a final agreement, although a senior member of Iran's parliament dismissed the idea as a wish list.
4: The French Prime Minister says one of the passengers repatriated from the hantavirus-hit cruise ship in the Atlantic on Sunday has shown symptoms. Sébastien Lecornu said the person was among five evacuated from the MV Honduras, now off the Spanish island of Tenerife. Spain says more than 90 ship passengers have now returned to their countries. Guy Hedgeco reports from the island.
7: This has been a painstakingly planned operation with tight health safety measures aimed at ensuring the passengers spent as little time as possible in Tenerife before boarding their flights. The repatriation process is due to be completed when the last tourists board a flight to Australia later. The ship will then continue its journey with some remaining crew to Rotterdam. The Spanish authorities said that so far the operation has gone according to plan.
4: The head of the World Health Organization has said the United States' decision not to follow WHO guidance over the hantavirus outbreak may have risks. The acting head of the U.S. Centers for Disease Control has insisted the public risk is low and it does not need to be treated the same way as COVID-19. The WHO has advised 42 days of isolation for those leaving the ship. The Sudanese army says it has recaptured from the paramilitary rapid support forces a strategic southeastern area. The details from David Bamford.
8: Sudan's military says government troops retook Al-Kaili in the Blue Nile region on Saturday, 2 weeks after the army garrison there was overwhelmed by the RSF paramilitary forces. There's no independent confirmation of the army statement, though online video on pro-government websites appear to show officers marking the victory. In the past 2 months, fighting in the Blue Nile region has intensified as a result of RSF advances from the south. The army currently controls north and central Sudan, including Khartoum, while the RSF holds the western Darfur region.
4: This is the latest world news from the BBC. Reports from northern Nigeria say dozens of fishermen are feared dead after they were caught up in a border operation by Chad's military against jihadist insurgents. Local officials told the French news agency that Chadian fighter jets bombarded two islands on Lake Chad. Fishermen who escaped say many of their comrades are dead or missing. The White House has said President Trump is expected to apply pressure on his Chinese counterpart Xi Jinping over Iran when he visits Beijing on Wednesday. An official said the two sides would work towards forming a joint board of trade and investment. The United Nations Human Rights Office has condemned the actions of Israeli settlers in the occupied West Bank who had forced a Palestinian family to exhume the body of their elderly father. 80-year-old Hussein Assa died on Friday and was buried in a cemetery close to an Israeli settlement. Settlers threatened to use a bulldozer to dig up his body if the family did not move him. The UN described it as an emblematic example of the dehumanization of Palestinians. Mothers and wives of people missing in cartel-related violence in Mexico have led thousands of people in an annual march demanding justice. Mexico has more than 130,000 recorded missing people. The details now from Mimi Swaby.
9: The mothers of the missing, who march every Mother's Day, have this year called on football fans to join them, a call that comes just ahead of the FIFA World Cup, which Mexico is co-hosting. They said there is nothing to celebrate as Mexican mothers play the most difficult match for justice. The marchers chanted, "Mexico, champion in disappearances," as they held banners and signs with pictures of their loved ones. Earlier this year, Mexican authorities said they had potentially identified more than 40,000 people listed as disappeared who may be alive.
4: That's the latest BBC World News.
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0: Hello there, this is Andy Curtis with This Day in Music History, the 11th of May. On this day in 1981, Jamaican singer-songwriter Bob Marley died aged 36. In July of 1977, Marley was found to have a type of malignant melanoma under the nail of a toe. Marley's health deteriorated as the cancer had spread throughout his body. He had the 1981 single No Woman, No Cry, plus over 10 other UK top 40 singles. In 1990, the 6th of February was proclaimed a national holiday in Jamaica to commemorate his birth. The compilation album Legend, released in 1984, is the best-selling reggae album ever, with sales of more than 20 million copies. Time magazine chose Bob Marley and the Wailers' Exodus as the greatest album of the 20th century. On this day in 1985, UK producer and keyboard player Paul Hardcastle was at number one on the UK singles chart with 19. The title referred to the average age of American soldiers in the Vietnam War and features dialogue by television narrator Peter Thomas and a strong anti-war message. On this day in 1991, Roxette scored their fourth US number one single with Joyride. The song was inspired by an interview with Paul McCartney, who said that writing songs with John Lennon had been like a joyride. On this day in 2003, Jimi Hendrix experienced bassist Noel Redding died at his home in Ireland, aged just 57. Redding played on the classic Hendrix albums Are You Experienced, Axis, Boulder's Love, and Electric Ladyland. Right up until his death, Redding had been taking legal action against the Hendrix estate for payment estimated at £3.26 million for his part in recordings and for ongoing royalties. He'd also been a member of Fat Mattress and formed the Noel Redding Band. On this day in 2006, George Michael was involved in his second minor car crash in a month after a tabloid photographer found Michael asleep in his parked car in central London. The singer crashed into a bollard after he woke up and was driving away. On this day in 2011, one of the rarest rock t-shirts in the world sold for $10,000, the largest sum ever paid for a vintage t-shirt. The record-setting sale of a 1979 Led Zeppelin t-shirt on eBay was sold by Kyle Ermatinger of Stormcrow Vintage. The recent completion of the transaction placed the purchase as the world's rarest and most expensive vintage t-shirt. And finally, on this day in 2020, American singer-songwriter Moon Martin died, aged 74. Originally a rockabilly artist, he wrote the songs Bad Case of Loving You, Doctor Doctor, made famous by English singer Robert Palmer. And that's this day in music history, the 11th of May.
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4: BBC News with Neil Nunes. President Trump has rejected Tehran's counter-proposals to a U.S. plan for peace talks. Writing on Truth Social, he said he did not like it and that it was totally unacceptable. Our correspondent Caroline Davies says it's difficult to know exactly what was in the document.
5: What we have to do to try to understand a little bit more is look at some of the coverage that's coming from Iranian state media about it as an indication perhaps of what might be in there. One of the indications we've seen from some of the media has been that any form of agreement would also need to include Lebanon, which is one aspect. Another thing that we've seen is some suggestions have been whether or not there could be some form of discussions in two parts, whether we could see some initial discussion that's focused on the Strait of Hormuz and then that maybe a further conversation a bit down the line on the more tricky conversation about what happens on nuclear, which we know from the talks that were held in Islamabad in April, that was a key sticking point for the US.
4: The French Prime Minister says one of the passengers repatriated from the hantavirus-hit cruise ship has shown symptoms. Sebastien Lecornu said the person was among five flown back to France on Sunday from the MV Hondius, which is now moored off the Spanish island of Tenerife. Our correspondent Sarah Rainsford is there.
6: We have heard from the WHO, the World Health Organization, today saying this isn't COVID-19. It's much less easy to transmit this particular virus. But of course, everyone concerned because there were three fatalities on board the cruise ship before it reached here.
4: The head of the World Health Organization has said the United States' decision not to follow WHO guidance over the hantavirus outbreak may have risks. Tedros Adhanom Ghebreyesus said the agency could not force countries to follow its guidance. Hugh Morgan has this report.
7: The WHO is recommending 42 days of isolation for those leaving the MV Hondius. However, the acting head of the US Centers for Disease Control, Jay Bhattacharya, said he didn't want to cause public panic. He insisted human-to-human transmission is rare and it should not be treated like the COVID-19 virus. The 17 US citizens who disembarked on Sunday will be assessed at the National Quarantine Unit in Nebraska, but may not have to stay there. Dr. Bhattacharya said depending on the risk, they could choose to go home. Seven other Americans who've already returned are being monitored in their home states.
4: The Moroccan army says it has found the body of one of two American soldiers who disappeared during a training exercise in southern Morocco. It was recovered from the sea following an intensive search by US, Moroccan and allied forces. The soldiers had last been seen near ocean cliffs close to their training base while taking part in the annual US-led African Lion military drills. This is the world news from the BBC. The authorities in Iran have released the Nobel Peace Prize winner Narges Mohammadi on bail following growing alarm about her health. Last week, her supporters warned she could die in prison after suffering two suspected heart attacks earlier this year. She's been transferred from prison in Zanjan in northern Iran to the capital Tehran, and her own medical team is being allowed to treat her. The White House has said President Trump is expected to apply pressure on his Chinese counterpart Xi Jinping over Iran when he visits Beijing from Wednesday to Friday. An official said the two sides would work towards forming a joint board of trade and investment, as well as discussing aerospace, agriculture, and energy. The French president has said the era of French influence in Francophone Africa is over, and the continent should be viewed as one whole. Emmanuel Macron was speaking in the Kenyan capital, Nairobi, on the eve of a two-day African economic summit he is co-hosting with President Ruto. Mothers and wives of people missing in cartel-related violence in Mexico have led thousands of people in an annual march demanding justice. Collectives of the Mothers of the Missing, who march on every Mother's Day, have this year called on football supporters to take part, as our reporter Mimi Swaby explains.
8: This year's been a little bit different because, in a statement, the mothers called on football fans to join them. And this comes just ahead of the FIFA World Cup, which Mexico is co-hosting. They said there is nothing to celebrate as Mexican mothers play the most difficult match for justice. And they said, alongside them chanting, that Mexico is a champion in disappearances. They marched through kind of the center of Mexico City with banners and slogans, with huge pictures and the names of all these people who are missing.
4: That's the latest BBC World News.
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0: The new Tap Thai Fitness Park is due to open on June 13th.
1: My name is Nun. I'm artist in Hua Hin. I'm very excited and happy to be part creating this Tap Thai Fitness Park.
2: What happened was there was two people that came up with an idea that approached the mayor of Tap Thai. The mayor of Tap Thai said, great idea, and he's provided the land for the next 10 years. So Nun is actually providing some beautiful artwork for around it to give it some color. The organization has approached us to MC the event, so we're going to be there at the MC, so we're looking forward to everybody coming out. It's going to be a free event. And it's for children and adults. There is going to be a pre-registration. Look under the Tap Thai Fitness Park Facebook group. Please pre-register. We've got a lot of people asking about it already. There's going to be Nun doing some funny dancing on stage, possibly.
1: For sure.
2: And also we are going to have food and refreshments. I'm Aaron from Making It Happen in Thailand. It's a new YouTube channel from the area. Nun, you got involved because of your beautiful artistic ideas.
3: Yes.
2: So you will know Nun's work if you go to the garden just outside in Blueport, which is a beautiful area.
1: I will start painting on May 25. If you would like to come painting with me, join the fun, just come and hang out, you are very welcome.
2: The group is really coming together, Thai and foreigners, for this project, even with the sponsors, the volunteers that are coming out, which is a beautiful thing to see happening here. The nice thing about this park, it's going to be left there for the public to use free of service. On the 13th, the races are going to start, I think, at 4:20 p.m. I think the best thing is just go to the Tap Thai Fitness Park Facebook page that has the map and the location there. So just reach out, click on the link, and you'll be meeting us there.
1: Our grand opening will be on June 13.
2: That's right.
1: We would love for you to join us. There will be fun activity for everyone. Hope to see you there.
0: Search online for Tap Thai Fitness Park.
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